91.7 WXCI Danbury. Here we are at the last hour here on Expeditions with Coyote, starting us off, well, closing us off. There was Felt with Vasco da Gama off of their album Strange Idols and Power and Other Short Stories with Ignite the Seven Cannons. And the Rudy Column before that with Sketch for the Summer of their debut album, The Return of the Rudy Column. And starting us off, that set officially was Vanishing Twin at the Conservation of Energy from their album Choose Your Own Adventure. And in the next set, we head back a while ago. This is Odetta with Hit or Miss from her album Odetta Sings. 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

91.7 WXCI Danbury. Harry Belafonte for you there with Sylvie from his album Belafonte. Before that, Nina Simone with Don't Smoke in Bed off of Little Girl Blue. Booker T and the MGs with Sunday Sermon from Time is Tight. And starting us off there was Odetta with Hit or Miss from Odetta Sings. Coming now, we head back to a foreign nation. This is Just Sopazzo by Pino Daniele of the same name. Only here at 91.7 WXCI Danbury.

91.7 WXCI Denver. That was Harry Nilsson with Moonshine Bandit off That's the Way It Is. Shintaro Sakamoto with Dancing with the Pain off of How to Live with a Phantom. 10cc with Hotel off of Sheet Music. And starting us off, there's Pino Daniele with Je Sopazo from his album Pino Daniele. Denver now, this is Natalie Lafourcade with Hasta La Reyes off of her album the same name. 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

91.7 WXCI Denver. That was Curls with Golden Gate from their album Vante? Yeah. Vetiver before that with Los Perios de Rio off their album Vetiver. L'Imperatrice with Maggie Rogers with the track Anyway off their album Pulsar, and starting us off there was Natalie Lafourcade with Hasta La Rise off her album Hasta La Rise. Coming for now for the last set of the evening, this is starting us off Daniel Lanois with Stillwater from his album Acadie, only here at 91.7 WXCI Danbury.

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This is DJ Christmas here at Heart Attack WXEI 91.7 Danbury, streaming online at WXEI.org from Western Connecticut State University. Welcome to this week's edition of Hard Attack. Bit of a long weekend for me. Spent a lot of time outside. Enjoying the weather, but also not because it was just, the air felt like water to me. But yeah, got some pretty cool stuff coming up for tonight. Some cool stuff from this band called Black Door, which I actually am going to start with in a moment. We're going to get into some more of that new Warning album once we get to top 10 at 10. And then we'll get into some prog metal later for all you prog fans. But yeah, anyway, enough jibber-jabber. I'm just going to get right into it. This first song is by the band Black Door. It is called In the Shadows of a Funeral.

0: And we are back. What you just listened to was Tyrant with Into Light. That is a new single off of their upcoming album. Before that, we had Ruined, R-U-Y-N-E-D, with Speed Chain off of their also upcoming album, Profanum Sacrificium. And then right at the beginning there, the beginning of the show, we had Black Door with their new single from them, In the Shadows of a Funerary Gleam. We're going to keep the ball rolling here. Next song is by the band LMI. It is called Living Fear.
1: And I live in a two-bedroom apartment that doesn't smell like vomit.

And we are back. What you just listened to was Morgul with The Damned from the Seventh Circle. And then before that, we had Dragsholm with A Kingdom in the... Hold on, it cut off on my screen for some reason. A Kingdom in the Land of Shadows, that was Dragsholm. Then before that, we had Nuclear Messiah with Look at Yourself. And then before that, we had Eyes Out with Return to the Void. That is off of their new record, Satiate the Blade. And then we had LMI with Living Fear. We got it's only 9:43 right now. Two, maybe three songs before top 10 of 10. We'll see how far I get. But if you wanted to call in any requests for me tonight, you can call in at 203-837-9924. That's 203-837-WXEI. And if you want to find us on social media, you can go on WXEI_91.7 on Instagram. And yeah, anyway, let's keep it going here. Next song is called Birth by Remorseless Flames by Coprolith.

And we're back. What you just listened to was Havoc with Fifth Generation Warfare. Before that, we had Carnifex with Roses and Rotting Corpses. And then starting that little section off, we had Coprolith with Birthed by Remorseless Flames. And it is about that time to get into our top 10 at 10 soon. But first, I want to read some show promos to shout out my best buddies, my friends, who are working their hardest to keep the station going. So thank you all for listening, and thank you to these friends for their wonderful shows that they do every week. Alright, I got three here. 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And now it is 9:59, so why don't we just get right into it here. Starting us off at our number 10 for the week, we have Astriferous with The Floating Catacombs. That is off of their new record, Atavistic Unraveling.

And we are back. What you just listened to was Rituals of Shame by Warning. That is off of their new record of the same name. And I promise that's the longest doom metal track of the night. It's not the only one, but it's the longest one. And it's really good. This album is a follow-up to their 2006 album, Watching from a Distance. I don't know if it's like a direct follow-up in concept, but like in terms of sound, these albums are very similar from what I've listened to. But it's great stuff, honestly. It's like just crushing guitar work, crushing themes. It's just, yeah, go listen to Rituals of Shame. That was our number 8 spot for the week. Number 9 spot for the week, that was Jesus Effing Dies by Nunslaughter. That is off their new album, Satanic Chaos Legions. And then our number 10 spot for the week, we had Astriferous with The Floating Catacombs. That is off of their album, Atavistic Unraveling. And moving on, going in there at our number 7 for the week, we have Vehemence with De Celestis Cavalcadis. I don't speak French, so I just butchered that, but it's okay.

And we're back. What you just heard at our number 5 spot for the week was Sonic Salvation by August Burns Red. That is off of their new record, Season of Surrender. And before that, we had Slip the Noose by Converge. That is off of their new record, Hum of Her, their second record of the year. And then at our number 7 spot, we had Vehemence with De Celestis Cavalcades off of A Siege Pour L'Eternité. That is also a new record from them. Well, these are all really new records, so kind of redundant for me to say that. And yeah, so we're almost done with the top 10 at 10 here. Got 4 more songs for you, and then we're going to get into some prog metal later. This is the second doom metal song on our top 10 for tonight. At our number 4 spot, we have You Bastard by Monolord.

And there you have it, folks. That was our top 10 at 10 for the week. At our number one spot, we just had Mr. God by Periphery. That is off of their new record, A Pale White Dot. And then our number two spot for the week, we had Rat Torture by Distant. That is off of their new EP, Rat Torture. And then number three spot for the week, Corpse Water with There's a Body in the Tank. That is off of their album, Something in the Water. And then number four spot, we have Monolord with You Bastard. That is off of Never Ending. And it is 10:44 at our beautiful Midtown campus here in Danbury. Still taking requests. If you want to call me and submit a request, you can call at 203-837-9924. That's 203-837-WXEI. If you want to find us on social media, you can find us on Instagram at WXEI_91.7. We'll be posting about events and stuff that we're doing. We're planning on hopefully doing another WXEI live event, maybe two, in the next upcoming fall and spring semester. So be on the lookout for that if you are a student here at WCSU, or if you just live in the area and just like going to indie shows and hardcore shows and stuff like that. But yeah, anyway, let's get into some prog metal. We're going to start off with one of my, probably my favorite Tool song. So this is the first track off of their 1996 album Enema. It is called Stinkfist.

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State University. What you just listened to was Disease Injury Madness by Between the Buried and Me, and then before that we had Stink Fist by Tool, starting off our prog metal little theme for third hour tonight. We're gonna keep the ball rolling here. This next song is by the band Nevermore. It is called This Godless Endeavor.

And we are back. What you just listened to was Leprous with Rewind. That is off of The Congregation. And then before that, we had Disillusion with Alone I Stand in Fires. That is off of their record, Back to Times of Splendor, 2004 record from Disillusion. I love that record. It is probably it's like a top 10 prog album for me, I'd say. Definitely check out Disillusion if you haven't heard from them. They're really very kind of they're cool. I can't really think of the words right now. I'm a little tired. And then starting that off, we had Nevermore with This Godless Endeavor. Another great band, if you haven't heard of them. I know I've played some of their stuff before. This Godless Endeavor, great album. I feel like their vocalist, I forget his name, Werrell Dane is like, I feel like he nails the whole like operatic vocalist thing really, really just on the head, especially in that context of like a more progressive death metal style. It just fits so well. It sounds like, it's almost like gothic, you know? I love it. Enough jibber jabber with the interlude here. We're gonna get into some Gojira. This next song is off of their 2005 record from Mars to Sirius. It is called Where Dragons Dwell.

promises to trade for the Lord who come of fame to provide me with another day. Every promise that I make

And we are back, and we are coming to the end here for tonight. What you just listened to was Permian, The Great Dying by The Ocean. That is off of their record from 2018. Phanerozoic 1, Paleozoic. Then before that, we had On a Tuesday by Pain of Salvation. That is off of their 2017 record, In the Passing Light of Day. And then before that, we had Where Dragons Dwell and Unicorn by Gojira. That is off of their album, critically acclaimed album, From Mars to Sirius from 2005. Fun times with the progressive metal tonight. It's always cool seeing how much the vibe changes as the night goes on through these different, because I feel like progressive metal is one of those like blanket genres where there's just so much like packed into it, because we heard death metal, you know, we heard stuff on more like the operatic, like kind of almost gothic side with Nevermore, and then, you know, some of the electronic stuff with Pain of Salvation. So it's a fun time whenever I get to make a nice little prog metal playlist for the show. But anyway, as usual, I'm going to end it off with a classic for tonight. We're going to end it off with some Iron Maiden. This song is off of their first record, and it is one of my personal favorite Iron Maiden songs. It is called Remember Tomorrow. But before we get into that, this has been Heart Attack at WXCI Danbury on FM at 91.7 and streaming online at WXCI.org from Western Connecticut State University. 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But if you want to call our DJs, you can call in at 203-837-9924. 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And if you enjoyed the show, then be sure to tune in next week, 9 p.m. to 1 a.m. But yeah, anyway, let's get right into some Iron Maiden. This is Remember Tomorrow. Thank you very much. Have a good night.

0: We've all felt left out. 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

0: I'm Dr. Anthony Lizowitz, and this is Climate Connections. Across much of the U.S., electricity costs are rising, but you may not know how those prices are determined, or that you have a voice in the process. Tom Content is with the Citizens Utility Board of Wisconsin, a nonprofit that advocates for ratepayers. He says to raise rates, utility companies must submit a proposal to a state's Public Utility Commission.
1: They are in charge of what you're paying for electricity, natural gas, and sometimes water. They're in charge of mapping and setting a course for your state as to what the energy future looks like.
0: The commission evaluates the proposed rate hike and what's driving it, like fuel prices or investments in the grid. They may also examine how rising costs are distributed among residential, commercial, and industrial customers, and if the utility's proposed profit margins are reasonable. Most states have a consumer advocate division or a nonprofit like Content's to represent ratepayers during this process. But there are opportunities for ratepayers to weigh in too.
1: What we want to see is more people participate in these processes.
0: Content encourages people to attend public hearings and tell the commission what rate hikes will mean for their lives. Climate Connections is produced by the Yale Center for Environmental Communication. 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
2: 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Party hard!

0: I'm Dr. Anthony Lizowitz, and this is Climate Connections. Maintaining a lush green lawn takes a lot of time, and it harms the climate. Gas-powered mowers burn fossil fuels. Producing chemical fertilizers creates climate pollution. And in drought-prone areas, watering uses up increasingly scarce resources. But homeowners have an alternative. Years ago, Nebraskan Benjamin Vogt started ripping out portions of his suburban lawn. He replaced it with prairie grasses, wildflowers, and other native plants. He says it takes time to get this kind of garden started and to manage weeds in the beginning. But once it's established, it requires little upkeep and maintenance.
1: It's never watered, it's never fertilized, and weeding is incredibly minimal at this point.
0: And the meadow garden buzzes with life.
1: I'm just always looking like, oh, there's a sweat bee here, there's a green metallic bee here, there's a monarch butterfly, there's a swallowtail.
0: Vogt now runs a business called Prairie Up to help other people get rid of their lawns. He offers online courses and webinars and works with clients to design a plan for their property and climate.
1: Obviously, if you are in the desert Southwest, your garden is going to look a little bit different than it would, say, in Pennsylvania, but the principles apply. You can find the plants that work for your region and work for your climate, and that will give you a lower maintenance landscape.
0: Climate Connections is produced by the Yale Center for Environmental Communication. 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

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I can't help release my soul with my body. I can't stop dreaming a better time to be. I can't stand looking myself into the void. I can't stand my fantasy looking for joy. I can't stop dreaming a better time to be.

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Life is a competition, it's a competition to be alive. 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

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You know what? I summoned me a satanic demon using a ceremony I got from a book I ironically purchased at a thrift store called

0: 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Did you know the second leading cancer killer of men and women in this country can be prevented with regular screenings? 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Again, that number is 1-877-35-COLON. 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

0: It's Arnold, former governor of California. And you're listening to WXEI. Put the cookie down now. 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

0: I love WXEI because they play really good music, and my dad has a list of songs that I like, and he put it on a CD. Bye bye. 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

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Who is this guy? Actually, hello, it's Big Stinky Rat, back with another sermon from the sewers where we only play stinkers. 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And no one's in right now, so WXCI. 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As I said, I am Big Stinky Rat, back with another sermon from the sewers where we only play stinkers. Chat, today I do have a theme, but I don't know if my friends are going to make it, so if they do, I'll keep it secret for now, but if they're not here by like 12 or noon or whatever you call it, then I'll say the theme. Then I'll say it. Maybe Devin's listening. Maybe DJ TBD is listening. Who knows? I don't know. I don't really know anything. I do know that if you want to call in, give me a weekly wail. It doesn't have to be your worst scream. Doesn't have to be your most so-so scream. It just has to be your very best scream. I want my timbers to be shivering. Ooh, I want my flabbers to be gasted. Ooh, I want to genuinely be afraid of you by the end of the call. I think that would be great. If you want to call in a bird fact, what's your favorite cheese? I ask because I just demolished a pepper jack chorizo wrap with ketchup. I did 2 ketchup packets, and it was very yummy. I do like, you know, Manchego is my favorite cheese, you know, because I'm a tryhard. I also like a seriously sharp cheddar. I'm fond of it. I do like shredded, like, taco cheese with that little bit of seasoning. That's great. Shooting up the ranks right now is pepper jack cheese, and I had it on my chorizo wrap, and it was quite delectable. My mouth is still watering because I love that type of cheese, and I love chorizo, and I love wraps, so it's a perfect morning meal. I also have my energy drink, and this time I'm drinking water instead of tea or like zero calorie like flavored seltzer. Who knew that Big Stinky Rat could in fact drink water? The rumors are true. I certainly did not know that, so we're gonna be rocking with that. I'm gonna do some writing, some typing, some this, some that. Things are heating up, yearning, tension, who knew? Homophobic guys being like, you know what, maybe I do want to kiss boys. Only on WXCI.

Oh my gosh! Allegedly, Big Stinky Rat is back, and that psyop is real. I am back, back. Continuing the sermons from the sewers where we only place stinkers. Shout out to my best beloved DJ Road Rascal. Thank you so much for calling in. I love you dearly. So much, in fact. He has the most comforting voice in the world. It's very smooth. You'd sound great on radio, to be completely honest. But I love hearing from you. I love chit-chatting with you. I love just essentially complaining at you, because what else does Big Stinky Rat do besides complain incessantly? Not a lot else, actually. What I do know that I'm actually going to do is a PSA. 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Thus concludes the PSA.

sorry I can't come to your show because I'm always working the night shift. Ooh, and I'm gonna be working the night shift on the 4th of July. And let me tell you, that is always crazy town because I'm a park ranger at a big park and also a campground. And boy howdy, I get tired by the end of the day. Oh my god, last year I worked like a crazy amount of hours. I think I worked like 11 hours straight. And night shift, as I said, so it's like tough. People get tough around that time to deal with. They get nasty. They're nasty all day. But here I am in my little Butch Mechanism, old rickety Honda Element. Like Virgil, rest in power, baby. He was basically, you know, kind of melded together by rust and spite. And once, as I'm driving home, a bear runs into the side of my god dang car, literally just out of the middle of the darkness, boom, and I'm swerving, I'm honking, I'm like, oh my god, Virgil, and, you know, I was fine, sure. However, Virgil got, like, since he was mostly rust, he got, like, I had a Honda Element, so he had that little plastic part on the bottom, 2005, mind you, my car's as old as my brother, and I had to duct tape it for a while before that piece just fell off one day. So, yeah, hopefully, and I have a new car this year because Virgil, rest in power, baby, he went out to pasture because he had over 200,000 miles and was 21 years old. Yes, he could legally drink, but I don't think he could because he was a car. But, yeah, I have a new car. I named him Gilbert because I always love having an old man name for my car, given it was only one before. However, I have Gray, he's silver, but he's kind of gray. Gray Gilbert, and then Virgil was kind of just his own thing, you know, because I love controlling men, and I'm not going to even acknowledge that. I'm just going to keep trucking. Here is the music you listen to. Alien Boy by Oliver Tree. I wanted to put that first because Oliver Tree recently passed, very young, only at 32, in just a crazy, horrible, just like event. He got into a helicopter crash in Brazil, like two helicopters hit each other, which is like, in a weird way, I'm like, how? There's a lot of sky, brother. But I was really gutted by his death. He was a great artist. He was just really cool in general. He kind of did his own thing in the music scene, and he was very unapologetic about it. He was just himself the entire time he was an artist. And just as a person, he really leaned into, like, meme culture and, you know, the Gen Z irreverence that we kind of all got going, even though he was a millennial. But he was just really tapped in to the kind of music my generation craves, and kind of, like, the irreverence of him and how he just, like, okay, because I find that being corny and being passionate is seen as cringe now, which I really, really hate, because I feel like people should be their most authentic selves, because when there is a little bit more in the world, it makes the world a more unique and interesting place. But with all these, like, cell phones in everybody's faces all the time, and I hate social media, so that's me being, like, a boomer about it. But I am just so tired of corny and, like, just authenticity being deemed as cringe, and he was so authentic, and he was just kind of corny, and I loved that about him. He was so campy, kind of like Baby No Money in a way, but in different directions entirely. However, he was just an amazing artist. I had been listening to him since high school, and I'm 25 now, so I've been a fan for about 10 years, and it's kind of, like, ominous that a lot of his music talked about, like, falling and getting, like, forgotten and, like, lots of fire motifs, oddly, like, horribly enough, so it was kind of, like, clairvoyant of him in the very worst way, but, you know, rest in peace, Oliver Tree, rant over. I really liked him, I thought he was cool, and you will definitely be missed by a lot of people. After that was Tekkit by Kafune, and I didn't mispronounce that, even though I have a crazy stutter as a DJ. It is T-E-K space it, so, you know, that's cool. After that, my favorite song on this playlist this week, maybe I'll argue, I've only found it last week, which is cool, but it's called Pitbull Goes to the Club by Buddha Trixie. Fun fact, the little kind of tile in the corner where it either shows the cover art or just a little

clip of a video. It's Elvis walking around a casino, and I think that's very funny to, you know, say, this is Pitbull, we're doing this about Pitbull, and then just not show Pitbull. Mr. Worldwide, also love you. He's so fun. He's so funny. I love that guy. But it was just an Elvis impersonator walking around. And let me tell you, I have a little story about an Elvis impersonator. So there is a Star Trek museum in Ticonderoga. So it was a beautiful drive. I went there when I was like 16. Not an endorsement or anything like that. Just color to the tapestry of this story. The little painting of whimsy and history of mine. But when I was 16, I went to the Star Trek Museum, and it was for the original series, which is my favorite Star Trek series. Yes, I'm a Trekkie. You know what that says about me. Call in 203-837-9924 and make fun of me for it. I don't care. But it's so campy, and it's so, like, late 60s, early 70s, and I just love the set design as a former, stage manager and set director. And I just really love the original Star Trek. But this was before I really got into Star Trek we started watching Star Trek with my friend's family around like when I was like 23. So I come over every week, I make everyone dinner, and then we watch an episode of Star Trek. We got through all of the original series, and then we got through most of Next Gen, and we haven't finished it yet, but we're watching a lot through like the original series. Again, just a little tidbit, but we went to the museum, and it was incredible. I had a great time. Not an endorsement, just saying that I had a great time, because they recreated basically the entire Enterprise, and they had actual props and decorations from the show, and then they made, like, the bridge and, like, you know, the captain's chair, and I got to sit in it and, like, take a picture, and it's so cool. It's so freaking cool. But it is run by an Elvis impersonator, which just brings it back to Pitbull Goes to the Club by Buddha Trixie. It is run by an Elvis impersonator who put, like, $300,000, allegedly. This is what I remember from, like, 10 years ago. Ugh, that's a lot. But apparently he put, like, $300,000 of his own money into making this museum, right? Fun fact, this guy looks nothing like Elvis whatsoever. Literally nothing. He was small. He was very wiry. Elvis was, he had some fluff on him, especially towards the end. However, this guy weighed like 5 pounds soaking wet. And then he was like 100 years old. He was wrinkly. He looked like a farmer in the sense that he had like very like sun damaged skin, like just spots and whatnot. I come from a farming community. I can say that, like, this is just my culture. Yeehaw. But his hair was huge and like slicked back Elvis style, jet black, and the rest of him was quite gray. So it was so funny. It was so funny. But that is my story of an Elvis impersonator. Just a weird, big, stinky rat. Life fact. If you ever wonder what's wrong with me, stuff like that is wrong with me in the best way possible, because that's such a weird experience. But I really like it. So shout out to that song. That song's great. After that is Disco by Surf Curse. I know I found it on TikTok. Well, the TikToks that were put on YouTube Shorts, because I don't have TikTok. You found it on TikTok. Everybody found it on TikTok through that little trend, which was one of my favorites, I gotta say. That one was really cute. I feel like the Adult Swim, like making Adult Swim bumpers, was my favorite. There's this one that's great. It's like this person like covered in fake blood, and the lighting's just like really creepy, and he just like kind of crawls into the tub and like a bathtub and lays on his side, and there's like blood stains everywhere, and then it just pulls out in the Adult Swim logo. That one is so good. I love the environmental, just silent storytelling of it. Like, oh, there's so much we don't know, and we know a lot even in those 5 seconds. That's my favorite TikTok trend. However, the Disco by Surf Curse trend, where you kind of like wiggle at each other, that one is so cute. And you know what? You found it on TikTok. I found it on TikTok. Everybody found it on TikTok. And that's fine, because you know what? Gatekeeping music is stupid. Why would we gatekeep music? I want my music that I like. Not my music, everybody's music. However, I want the music that I like to be heard by everyone. Because you know what? I'm sharing something I love, and also I want my artists that I like to get more money. With every stream, they make a little bit more money, and I'm like, I'm down with that. I want you to perpetuate your career so you can make more stuff.
for the whole world to listen to. So yeah, even though everybody found it on TikTok, blah blah blah, I think it's great that TikTok is the one thing, well, one of the very few things that I can say that's good about social media is that we are spreading our passions and like the music we love. It's just a very collaborative experience, and I love when like the internet collaborates on stuff. I think that's really fun, and I think that's really sweet. You know, we're all humans, we're all doing our own crazy little thing with it, and you know, that might be beautiful sometimes. So what I'm going to do right now is, gosh darn, I'm going to do the concert calendar, and we're going to struggle through this together because I am what some would call quite blind because I'm not wearing my glasses. So mind you, I'm 2 feet away from the concert calendar screen right now, and I'm squinting, dude. I'm really squinting. Thursday, July 2nd, Discount Fireworks, King, Sexy, New Cardiff Giants, Billy Scovel, and the 50 Cent Drafts playing at Cafe 9 New Haven. That's a lot. Friday, July 3rd, Margot Miller, Not Even 3, and Meggie playing at Spruce Coffee in New Haven. Oh my God, Margot. She's DJ Crescent on WXCI. She is incredible. I've went on so many rants about her for so many months. All good things. I absolutely adore her. But she is such a great songstress. So, you know, if you go to that one, you're going to have an amazing time. But here is Arrival, Friday, July 3rd. Xur, Spray Bottle Fever, Spite Store, and Ashtray Angel playing at 33 Golden Street in New London. Somebody I did not know who was touring, because on Sunday, July 5th, Conan is at Space Ballroom in Hamden. I've met him before, because he used to live in my town. So my brother has a picture with him. My mother has a picture of him. I have a picture of him. I was just working at a local market one day, and he comes in. He's quite tall. And then one of the local, like, very, I will say, older women, she lived in my town her entire life. Apparently they knew each other. She started like heckling him, like right in the aisle. She was just ribbing on him, and he loved it. So they were having like a little cutie back and forth. And I'm a fan of Conan. I was a bigger fan of Conan back when I was 16. Not for any other reason besides that I just kind of gone down a different path in the comedy I enjoy. However, I love Conan as comedian, and I was just really into him back then and watching like all of his videos and whatnot. So I go, oh my God, Conan. And he's a lot taller. Like, you know, he's tall. He's a lot taller in real life. He's kind of like, he has a presence, but he's so nice. He was so, so nice. And I love Conan. Shout out, buddy. Wednesday, July 8th, Earl Sweatshirt with Mike, and that's in all caps, playing at Brooklyn Paramount in, you guessed it, Brooklyn. So that is baller and based and actually epic. I think so. So we're also going to get back to a little bit of music. We're going to push it real good, you know, like salt. And to quote Sir Patrick Stewart, Papa! If you've ever seen that little John Mulaney thing, 203-837-9924, if you want to talk about it, because John Mulaney is funny. In my opinion. 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Everything goes better with WXCI. And that is right, Ken. I love that guy. He is like a safe man, and if you're AFAB, a woman, or somebody who was socialized as a woman growing up, you will know how rare a safe man is. Low bar. But yeah, he's a very, very safe man. He's so cool. He's so nice. His music, you look at him and you think you know what music he listens to. Nope, you'll be wrong. You'll be so wrong. His music is so thrasher, so epic, so metal. Every single time I'm on one of his shows, I get a new song for my master playlist. My favorites that he's ever given me are Nodding Off by Narrowhead and You by Radiohead. That's kind of funny that both bands are like, oh, the word head is in here. That's silly. I think it's cute.
wow, what a coincidence. But yeah, Ken is great. His music's great. His show's great. Him and DJ Regalia, so Ken's from 3 to 5 and DJ Regalia's from 5 to 8 on Fridays. They're usually on with each other. And oh my God, their banter, their whimsy, their moxie. So funny. That's a great show. Both of their shows are great. So if you want great shows on Friday, tune into theirs. Right now, we're going to listen to Mimi's Delivery Service by Good Kid. Remember When by Wallows. Warned Wander by Wunderbar, my favorite band off of my favorite album. I was in their 0.01% of listeners last year, and I think that's pretty cool. Yeah, I love Wunderbar. This is off Gawk, their first album. I tend to like artists' debut albums best. I don't know why, I just do. But yeah, that's a great song. I listen to it all the time. Like a Star by Mike Kroll, which was in the Steven Universe episode where he appears as himself, and none of his songs are over 2 minutes long. They're all just basically a minute and a half long, and I appreciate that about him. He's in, he's out, he's efficient. After that is Tear in My Heart by 21 Pilots. I love this song. After that is Hard Times by Paramore. And to wrap up that hour, if we have time, Miss Missing You by Fall Out Boy. I know Save Rock and Roll was kind of a controversial album. It's not a rock and roll album whatsoever, so I don't know why they named it that. But Miss Missing You is probably my favorite song off of that album, so we're going to put it in there. It goes with the theme, which I have not said yet, only on WXCI. Bye, chat.

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Yeah, it is. 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I'm back. 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Thus concludes the PSA. You did listen to music, allegedly. And by that, I mean you did. 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Those songs were Mimi's Delivery Service by Good Kid, Remember When by Wallows, War and Wander by Wunderbar, Like a Star by Mike Kroll, Tear in My Heart by 21 Pilots, Hard Times by Paramore, Miss Missing You by Fall Out Boy, Out of My League by Fits in the Tantrums, and Undercover Martin by Two Door Cinema Club. Played a lot of music right there because I was typing away. 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I love DJ Red Planet. I don't get to see him as nearly as much as I'd like, but when I do, the whole house is just burning down. I love that guy just to death. I wish I got to see him more, but we just don't have very overlapping schedules, but whenever I see him, it's a great time. He has just a great sense of style. Within the past couple years, he's really developed it. Great style. Just a great straight man with a great style. And if you know straight men, they usually don't dress well. But he just masters it. He's so cool. He has a fun, like, non-binary mullet going on. And, you know the difference between a straight boy mullet and a non-binary mullet if you're a queer person. And he just rocks it. His music's awesome. He's awesome. DJ Red Planet, love you, buddy. Hopefully I'll get to see you soon. But I am... personally, Big Stinky Rat, you're listening to the Sermons from the Sewers, where we only play stinkers. We do not play good music here. It's music I like, and Big Stinky Rat is the worst thing that's ever happened to this barren earth. And that is a rat fact. To start off the hour is just a fun song that I love so much. And that is Down with the King by Good Kid. That is my favorite song of theirs. This is like kind of a positive note, but all of their music sounds exactly the same, and that's a good thing because I really like this band. But Down with the King is my favorite song by them. Good Kid, and those are some good kids making music right there. Hey, yo! Ramen Waitress by High Sun. Cleric Girl by Sisyphus. I wish I could play the end by them, but it has naughty words in it, so I can't play it. And Lord knows I will never be able to live censor with any sort of, like... tact. Man, I can't do it at all. I'm bad. So, you know, I'm not gonna play the end, but I love Sisyphus. They don't put out, like, any music besides that one little EP they did, but I rock with them, and they're rocking with me. I also rock with Sharon by Good San Juan. I got this from a weather segment from Welcome to Night Vale when I was, like, 14, 15, and I'm 25 now, so I'm really, like, really jam into this song. This is a great song. Waiting for a Bus in the Rain, that I think that might be my favorite just because how silly it is. This Too Shall Pass, really good. Jason Webley, I wish these songs were on Spotify so I could play them, but I Made a Promise to the Moon. He's played at a lot of the Welcome to Night Vale live shows, but I Made a Promise to the Moon. Oh my god, incredible. However,
His song Pyramid is one of my favorite songs of all time. It's incredible. And I wish I could play it on air, but man, those lyrics are just gutting. And it's so good, and I love it. So, you know, shout out to Welcome to Night Vale for always having really, really good music. After that is we're gonna do 17 by Peach Pit. I'm squinting real hard, guys. Yeah, chat. Big Stinky Rat doesn't have good vision. Who would have guessed? Because I'm complaining about it constantly. Funny fact, or not really, maybe you'll like this, but I don't really like the sound of the singer's voice for Peach Pit. However, I really love their music, so it's a little bit of a toss-up, although that singer's voice really serves in the song Tommy's Party, another song I can't play on air because it has a big potty mouth word in it, and I'm not going to be able to live censor well. I know how I am. After that, we're going to listen to Dream Girl by No Vacation. Prune, You Talk Funny by Gus Dapperton. Isn't that just a lovely, silly name? And kind of like Zach Hadel in that one Oni Place clip, 203-37-9924, if you know what I'm talking about. Following that, to end out that little chunk of music, Chinese New Year by Sales. And Sales is in all caps, so, you know, remember that, chat. That was awful. All right, I'm going to go get back to writing. Bye!

Are you a lady running down to the riptide? Cool, I'm just a little freak running down there, baby. And you're listening to WXCI. We did listen to music. Oh my gosh. Did you guess? I hope so. DJ Liska, thank you for calling in. I'm so glad I got to hear from you, baby girl. We had a fun little chat, and it was very nice. So we listened to, gosh darn, what did we listen to? 17 by Peach Pit, Dream Girl by No Vacation, Prune, You Talk Funny by Gus Dapperton, Chinese New Year by Sales, and a throwback, Riptide by Vance Joy. I know that one was popular like a billion years ago, like 12 years ago. I remember hearing it a lot on the radio when I was like 14, 15, 13, one of those. They're all kind of the same. It was before I could drive. I definitely remember my mother driving me around and me getting really, really, really, really car sick, because that's what just happens to me. If DJ TBD gets here, I'll have them tell you about like what it is, what the situation is when they drive me 5 minutes from a certain place to D&D. Literally 5 minutes. I'll tell you. I'll let them tell you what happens. It's not good. I get real sick. Not throw up in their car type wise, but not too far away. Thursday, July 9th. Oh my God, Poppy playing at the rooftop at Pier 17 in Manhattan. Poppy like the... Okay, interesting. I'll have to look that up and make sure it's the right Poppy. That's cool, if so. Thursday, July 9th, Herbert and the Boys, Disappearances and Crucified in Action, playing at Grace's Place in Meriden. Friday, July 10th, Vanity Grimes, Birthday Banger with 10 Great Acts, playing at 10 Selden in Woodbridge. Friday, July 10th, Local Hero, Scumbag, Cooked Alive, Billy, and Warblood, playing at Cherry Street Station in Wallingford. And a guy I didn't know who was still alive, Friday, July 10th, Lionel Richie with Earth, Wind, and Fire playing at People's Bank Arena in Hartford. I'd go for Earth, Wind, and Fire personally. Saturday, July 11th, Band of Horses and Dinosaur Jr. What are those horses playing? But they are playing at College Street Music Hall in New Haven. How do they play music? They don't have fingers. They only have hooves. And Saturday, July 11th, this is for all the little gays in the radio station. Bluey's Big Play playing at Toyota Oakdale Theater in Wallingford. All my little gay friends love Bluey. And I go, cool. Nice. I tried half an episode because all my friends are about it, and it's not for me, but I do think it's cool. I'm like, yeah, how good for the youths. I heard it's like very supportive and like empathetic, and I like it when children's programming has empathy. I do like the art style, so, you know. And I do like Australians. I think they're very funny, and I like their silly accents. I do like reading a PSA as well. 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Thus concludes the PSA. Thus starts a little liner, a liner, kind of like Kendrick Lamar, but a little bit different. He did that at the Super Bowl, and I thought that was crazy of him, but, you know, I love Short King Rage. It's like, you know, he's like 5'4", 5'5", and so he's smaller, so all of his rage is kind of bottled up because there's less space, and he's just kind of feral and crazy all the time. Kendrick Lamar, I love you, buddy. Devin's favorite rapper. He's my like second favorite rapper. Tyler the Creator is my favorite, but you know, Kendrick, love you, baby. Love this show. Bomb Tracks with DJ Cherry. 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Kind of like DJ Red Planet, I never get to see her. However, whenever I do get to see her, it is always so fun, and I love her to death. She has great music, she's so cool, she's so nice, I love her voice, I love her actual human name. She told me, like, how she got it, a while ago, and I was like, I've never heard that before, that rocks, because she has a very unique name, for a very unique reason, and I love her so much. So, you know, DJ Cherry,
Love you, baby. Here is a song that I really love, Taking What's Not Yours by TV Girl. You know, I don't care about, like, the, you know, verses, but the chorus is so fun, so we're gonna play that. Honey Pie by Johnny. Wait a Minute by Willow. Yes, of the Smith dynasty, I will say. Jaden Smith, I will never be so devastated like when Neo Yokio didn't get a season 2. Sure, it got Pink Christmas, but it's not the same. I love Neo Yokio. Jaden Smith, you went crazy on that. But I also love Willow. She is a Nepo baby who has the time and money to perfect her craft. And I will say that she has a severe advantage over most other artists. I will also say I really like her music, and I think she's genuinely talented, and I think she's doing stuff, especially in her newer albums, that a lot of artists aren't really doing. She's very experimental, and I do really like that about her. After that, I'll play Octahate by Rin Weaver, another popular one back in the day. I don't think she's ever really made another album besides The Fool, which was like her first album. I really think she should. She's so good. Her music is great, and I love her voice. One of my favorites in music generally. And if we have time, I'll play Youth by Glass Animals. We probably will. I'm not entirely sure. But we'll see. Maybe another one will sneak in after that. Only on WXCI.

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Taking What's Not Yours by TV Girl, Honey Pie by Johnny, Wait a Minute by Willow, Octahate by Ren Weaver, Youth by Glass Animals, The Fall by Half Alive, and that was it, to be specific. 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Where we base chat? And no one's here, so I'm going to say Danbury, Connecticut. Danbury, Connecticut. Where? A third time. Danbury, Connecticut. Hat City, baby. We're Mad Hatters because of chemicals. Did you know that? You know, you could look it up if you wanted to. Here is who I am. Specifically, I am Big Stinky Rat, back with another sermon from the sewers where we only play stinkers. I know DJ TBD may be coming in, so I do not think I will spoil... Oh my god, they say 7 minutes ago, I am on the way, so I'm not going to spoil what the theme is, because they are going to get so crazy about it. Haven't spoiled it this entire time. Keeping it under wraps today, as the kids would say. No, they don't. Anybody says that. I'm not even going to lie about that. But yeah, I'm Big Stinky Rat. I'm back for one more hour and 1 minute. And I think that's really cool and excellent and baller and amazing, because I get to torture you guys with more music. Oh-ho-ho! And I made this playlist in 30 minutes, technically this morning. It was like midnight, so, you know. And I do already have a playlist that's been ready for 2 weeks, but it's kind of slow and sad, and I wanted something hop, hop, hopping today, because it's going to be very warm this week, and I work outside, and, you know, I get heat exhaustion really easy, and Thursday's allegedly going to be 99 degrees. So maybe Big Stinky Rat will be a jar of ashes by next week instead of here, because, man, this... hot air's gonna kill me, dog, but, you know, we'll try to get through it. Whimsytopia with DJ Ladybug, Saturdays from 2 to 3. 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Whimsytopia with DJ Ladybug, Saturdays 2 to 3. The whimsical is a little scribbled out, so I had to, you know, improvise right there. Should I do another A-liner? Yeah, why not? Here's a really short one. The most efficient, I would say, on WXCI. Radio and Discipline, Sundays, 12 to 3 p.m. And there it is, folks. You know, none more shows you could listen to. You know what? I think I'll play some more music before DJ TBD gets here. I need to do some more typing. Here is a fun song to start off the hour. If You Want To by Biba Doobie. Brazil by Declan McKenna. I've been listening to that song since, like, COVID times. And also this song, Three Nights by Dominic Fike. Here is a newer one that I really love the music videos for this band, and also just the live performances. They just scratch an itch in my soul. But that is Back on 74 by Jungle. If we have time, I'll do August by Flip Turn, but maybe that'll be in a different chunk of music. Only on WXCI. Danbury.

0: Don't think the fan is doing a lot of work.
1: No.
0: Daddy sweaty.
1: Yeah. And I'm always cold.
0: Yeah, so like, for you, that's a lot.
1: I can't prepare in like a shorts and a long sleeve combo, because that's what I usually do when I'm
0: yes.
1: here. And I'm
0: however, you have a t-shirt on today.
1: I do.
0: Has an anchor on it, to my best guess.
1: Yes, it does.
0: Because I can't see.
1: It has a compass rose on it.
0: A what?
1: A compass rose.
0: What point?
1: Compass?
0: Oh, I thought you said compass rose. I was
1: yeah, that's what it's called.
0: What?
1: Yeah.
0: I feel stupid.
1: Rather.
0: More than usual. I just know, like, the Fleur de Lis on the top. I'm like, I know that one.
1: Yeah.
0: I don't know compass rose. I just see that and I'm like, oh, it reminds me of Captain Jack Sparrow. Because he has a compass.
1: He does have a compass, yes.
0: I love those movies.
1: Sailors have compasses. Compasses? Compass?
0: No, compasses. Okay. Why would pirates have compasses? Don't they just kind of sail wherever, just as the water takes them?
1: Right, but they need to know what direction they're going in.
0: Now, well, if you're just going the way the wind takes you, you don't really need to know where you're going. You'll just end up somewhere.
1: So, yes. However, no.
0: I think travel should be determined by, we're going to just see how it goes and end up where we end up.
1: You so know, that would stress me out so badly.
0: That would be so fun.
1: That would stress me out so bad.
0: Oh, yeah, I'd be terrified every day of my life. But wouldn't that be fun if you just never knew where you were going?
1: No, because I would just be terrified the whole time.
0: Yeah, probably.
1: I have a very strong fear of getting lost.
0: I'm really good at it because I have legitimately no sense of direction.
1: Yes, this is true.
0: It's actually kind of, like, stressful for me. Whenever I say I need a social handler to do anything, like, outside of my usual routine and places, it's true. I need an extrovert to kind of just guide me around a little bit.
1: I'm not an extrovert, but that person does usually end up being me.
0: Yeah, for me at least, most of the time. I'm like, you're more normal.
1: What do you mean?
0: I told the listeners earlier that you were going to attest to my car sickness like an hour ago.
1: Oh.
0: Do I get car sick really quick, and in the 5-minute drive to get to D&D, it looks like stuff's about to come out?
1: Not necessarily.
0: Dang, really?
1: I know you get really bad car sickness, but you hide it very well.
0: Do I?
1: Yes.
0: I feel like I don't make a lot of an effort. I think I just complain.
1: You do. But also, like, when we're with people, no one else notices.
0: Okay.
1: You know what I mean?
0: Maybe they don't notice, but they will certainly hear about it.
1: Yes, correct.
0: Because I'll just, you know, all I do is complain.
1: Yeah. You just get very quiet when you're in the car. But also, like, we haven't driven together in a while. Well, okay. I haven't driven us anywhere in a while.
0: Yeah, I don't want to make a slop in your car.
1: No. I mean, you can.
0: I would.
1: He's kind of old.
0: I would rather not.
1: My horn wasn't working last week.
0: What?
1: It was very upsetting.
0: Did you collect more tokens on your dash? More light tokens of
1: no.
0: things you need to fix?
1: Well, like, kind of. But, like, that one's just, like, chronically on and off.
0: Dang.
1: It's the engine temp.
0: Oh, yeah.
1: It just kind of gives up sometimes. I hit a bump and it's just like, I don't want to work anymore.
0: Do you sometimes hit bumps and things will either start working or stop working?
1: Yeah.
0: Okay, because in Virgil, the light
1: rest
0: for
1: in peace, Virgil.
0: Rest and power... I make that little sign. I think I made it backwards.
1: I don't know. I'm left-handed. I do everything wrong.
0: I did this with my right hand, however, I'm not fond of it. So I'm, like, driving Virgil anywhere, right?
1: Yeah.
0: And you know the little knob that controls, like, how much air is blowing at you?
1: Yeah.
0: I always have mine on full blast because I just need to feel something.
1: You could just open the windows.
0: Oh, I have the windows. I have never been a windows open girly in the summer. This year, I am quite into it.
1: That's
0: quite
1: so fun.
0: Into it.
1: I'm so happy for you.
0: But, yeah.
1: Is it because you don't have to listen to your car rattle anymore?
0: Yeah, that's true. Virgil was bad.
1: Virgil
0: but
1: was bad.
0: But every single time
1: love
0: I...
1: him, though.
0: Like, the light was never working in it, but every single time I went over, like, a big bump, it would just flash on. Because...
1: Perfect.
0: Virgil didn't have the newfangled, like, buttons that have lights at the back. It's just a little bulb.
1: Yeah.
0: Behind the button, or this turny thing.
1: The turny thing. The knob?
0: The knob, yeah. Gosh. I'm having a morning.
1: It's okay.
0: Yeah, my car has the newfangled buttons. It has, like, a screen and, like, Bluetooth and, like, push to start, and I really miss my keys.
1: But I fear I'm going to miss having keys a lot if I have to.
0: It makes me feel kind of beta to have to press a button in on a car to start its engine.
1: Yeah.
0: I feel more alpha when I get to turn the key. That's some sort of weird gender dysphoria that I don't think anybody else has on the planet.
1: No, you're kind of real for that.
0: Really? Am I? Thank you.

0: know. There's just something about it that just, like...
1: I just feel
0: it
1: like...
0: It makes me happy.
1: I feel meek when I don't get to turn a key.
0: But I do know that my next car is going to have a key, so...
1: Good.
0: I'm very comforted by
1: good.
0: That.
1: Good.
0: But it's, like, one of those, like, all-in-one with, like, the flippy...
1: The flippy?
0: The flippy
1: like
0: key.
1: The fob?
0: Like, I press a button
1: oh,
0: and the
1: you
0: key
1: have the
0: out.
1: Fancy key.
0: Yeah, yeah, yeah.
1: Oh, like, the one that makes me kind of feel like, hey, like, I'm down an alley and I'm like, give me all your money.
0: Yeah.
1: Yeah, I just flip it open.
0: I wasn't going to say that on air. But
1: well,
0: yeah.
1: I didn't say anything crazy. but, yeah, I do like the flick. I feel like I have an attitude problem more than easy, like, more than usual when I have, like, a little flick of a key. I'm like,
0: yeah.
1: it's about to go down.
0: Yeah.
1: I like it. I like it a lot.
0: Yeah.
1: I miss my jangly keys. My keys are still jangly, mind you.
0: You are very jangly.
1: I just tuned it out at this point. I don't even hear the jangles.
0: No, you're kind of real.
1: Sorry to anyone who hears me out in public and my keys are really jangly. I just have a lot of stuff to bring with me.
0: That's fair.
1: I have...
0: I used to.
1: Lots of keychains, mostly.
0: But, like, not as much anymore.
1: I really like wearing a carabiner to mm-hmm. hold my... Okay, listeners, tell me what this means about me. 203-379-924. I have, like, a 14-year-old Attack on Titan Hot Topic wallet that's a chain wallet. And, like, the chain's kind of getting a little crazy, so I had to put a carabiner on the bottom. I like wearing a chain wallet and a carabiner so much.
0: So, I think that just means that you're gay.
1: No, I feel like a big butch lesbian when
0: yes,
1: I wear
0: that
1: it.
0: That is exactly
1: and that
0: what
1: makes,
0: I'm saying.
1: That makes me feel good because I want to be clocked as a lesbian.
0: That's fair. I mean,
1: I'm not one.
0: I have a carabiner on mine.
1: Yeah.
0: Which I started using in, like, high school, I think.
1: And you're certainly more lesbian than me.
0: Yeah. But, like, at the moment... I've also been wearing shorts that actually have pockets, which
1: I
0: has
1: love
0: been
1: pockets.
0: Great.
1: Are those
0: so
1: the
0: I've
1: pockets or the shorts you thrifted when we went?
0: Yes.
1: They are?
0: Yeah.
1: Big brain memory.
0: I'm also going to check Old Navy for more.
1: Ooh.
0: Because that's where these are from.
1: Not an endorsement, just like...
0: Just a thing.
1: Just a place.
0: I
1: just
0: love
1: a fact.
0: Old Navy. Like, gotta say, great stuff.
1: I like...
0: Their sizing, pretty consistent.
1: Is it?
0: Oh, yeah.
1: Okay, because I have a really weird body, so I can never find things that fit me.
0: No, I've had a lot of luck, especially with jeans.
1: Oh, you're so lucky.
0: Old Navy. I don't know. It's, like, fine.
1: I usually thrift most of my stuff.
0: Which is fair. It's definitely the less expensive way to go.
1: Yeah.
0: But, like, my thing is, like, when I'm getting, like, jeans for work and stuff like
1: yeah.
0: that, like, I don't compromise.
1: I bought
0: I need
1: these.
0: Something that, like, is going to fit me, and I'm no... how it's gonna fit me so I'm not gonna have to worry about it too much.
1: Oh yeah,
0: you know what I mean?
1: No, I feel that completely.
0: Yeah.
1: I
0: also pockets. It needs to have pockets.
1: Yeah, I have
0: a lot
1: of things,
0: lot
1: to stuff
0: of things in my pockets.
1: Like when I'm at work, I have like walkie-talkies, I have keys,
0: yeah.
1: I have so much stuff. Yep. Like I have the ice keys.
0: Yeah.
1: I have so much stuff to carry around that I need pockets.
0: Yeah.
1: I have, okay, hear me out. I have carpenter pants now,
0: mm-hmm.
1: and I got them, and they're green, and I wear them at work. It mm-hmm. has like right around here, it has... Look, two pockets.
0: I love cargo.
1: For things on the side.
0: Yeah.
1: I always put little energy drinks in here when I'm walking into work, so I don't have to have as many things in my hands.
0: That's fair.
1: And
0: you
1: it makes me feel so silly.
0: Or like a chronic, like, no bag.
1: What?
0: You don't use a bag very often.
1: I use a backpack every day.
0: Yeah, you use a backpack.
1: That's
0: but
1: not
0: like,
1: a bag?
0: If you're, like, walking around somewhere, like, I cannot see you carrying a bag around at work.
1: Okay, hear me out. I feel, like, vulnerable when I'm wearing a bag.
0: That's fair.
1: It makes me... Okay, it's also a little too femme for me. And I look,
0: yeah.
1: like, Miss Frizzle enough,
0: well,
1: and I don't need to, like, further that venture.
0: I have this little guy.
1: I do like a backpack.
0: Like. Yeah.
1: It makes me feel a little
0: guy.
1: Butch.
0: Yeah.
1: Bags, I'm like, oh, girl, I'm about to get robbed. Because, like, what if
0: that's
1: they...
0: That's so silly.
1: I do have knitting bags when I bring my knitting to social places and I just need something to do with my hands. I do bring those everywhere.
0: Yeah.
1: I don't think I could shove my knitting in my pockets.
0: Probably not.
1: Probably not. I could try. I'd fail.
0: Yeah.
1: If
0: you're doing something, like, little. Like, when you were doing the little squares for that.
1: I finished my jacket.
0: You did?
1: I finished it.
0: You owe me a picture.
1: A year and a half ago.
0: Well, you never told me.
1: I didn't, yeah, I don't, it was when I got COVID over the summer when my DJ Garp gave me COVID. I had to stay home. It was the first time I had gotten COVID last summer.
0: Interesting.
1: I thought I was going to go my whole life without it, but dang, DJ Garp, love you, buddy, but, So I was watching anime, like, the whole
0: Poor
1: time.
0: Garp.
1: I did most of the work, like, the ending work for it, like, most of the math, just while on COVID.
0: Huh.
1: Yeah, it was, and I finished it, and I like it.
0: That's so fun.
1: I don't wear it, like, at all because I'm, like, scared it'll unravel, but...
0: Yeah.
1: I did do it. But, yeah, I did do those little squares. 4 inches by 4 more inches to make a little patchwork jacket, gamers. It's like a little crop jacket.
0: Love that.
1: And it's green, the one I just made a year and a half ago.
0: It was like green and white or
1: green
0: shades
1: and
0: of green?
1: White and shades of green.
0: Okay.
1: My new one, oh my god, it's going to be a cardigan that goes down to my like shins. I haven't knitted in at least 7 months. That's a lot of squares, brother.
0: You should get on that.
1: I should. But will I? Probably not because it's 12:26 p.m. DJ TBD is here.
0: Hello.
1: Hello. Kind of like...
0: Shout out, Gemma.
1: Gemma.
0: We miss you, Gemma.
1: Sigh. Little sigh. Little yearning sigh. Here is Saturday, July 11th, Shoreline Summer Festival at Amanda Brewing in New Haven. Did I just, like, lean forward to see the calendar better from 2 feet away?
0: Yep.
1: Thank you. I needed to get humbled right there. Saturday, July 11th, Perennial and Cussing playing at Best Video in Hamden. Sunday, July 12th, Cypress Hill playing at Foxwoods in Mashantucket. Monday, July 13th, man, I could get some of that. 6 Feet Under, specifically, with Cataclysm, Wormhole, and Groaning Wretch playing at Space Barm in Hamden. That last one is me. They named after
0: Groaning
1: me.
0: Groaning Wretch?
1: Groaning Wretch. Yeah, there. That's just me. That's... me! Kind of like the Four Seasons Orlando baby. Tuesday, July 14th, Motionless in White with Lorna Shore, Fit for a King, and Static Dress playing at Hartford Healthcare Amphitheater in Bridgeport. Whoop, whoop. I do not think I've ever been inside Bridgeport. I've passed it, and I hate going on highways, and there's like multiple lanes and cities next to me. I don't like it at all. I'm used to Litchfield County.
0: Yeah.
1: One way up, one lane down. Nothing else. You gotta watch for the deer and the critters, but that's about it.
0: Yeah. DJ Genius and I went to Mystic this weekend.
1: Ooh! The drive, though.
0: Saturday, Sunday, I think.
1: But yeah, the drive...
0: We did the one overnight.
1: The drive is cheeks, dude.
0: What do you mean?
1: All the way down there to Mystic with all the highways?
0: Oh, we didn't do... highway the way down.
1: No,
0: we took like we got off at exit like 11 and then we're on like weird little back roads in like the Derby area.
1: I literally want you to fall in an acid pit because when
0: all the way
1: I...
0: to like New Haven, I think
1: that's still
0: and then
1: crazy.
0: We got back on around there.
1: Oh my god, I am so jealous. Literally, like, I hate your guts.
0: It was really
1: just a nice drive.
0: Yeah.
1: In the backwoods.
0: And I didn't have to drive. I was very passenger prince.
1: Okay, you're allowed to, though. You've earned it. that I like.
0: DJ Genius loves to drive. Like, I don't get it.
1: Slay queen.
0: I'm like, good for her, honestly.
1: That's good that you don't get carsick.
0: Yeah, I don't.
1: I
0: grew up on boats. So,
1: which,
0: like,
1: gross. Scary.
0: Carsick? Not really.
1: Interesting.
0: I don't know. I learned how to drive them when I was like 11, so.
1: You would, huh?
0: Yeah. So like, I know I don't have my license though, which is really funny. It really astounds people when I'm just like, yeah, I know how to do it. I just can't.
1: You just sound like a protagonist in a video game, like Nathan Drake or Ellie in The Last of Us Part 2 and also Abby in The Last of Us Part 2.
0: Right.
1: No, it's a good thing.
0: Is it?
1: Yeah. It's fungal zombies, and Ellie's a lesbian. What else could be better? It's tragic. It's doomed Yuri.
0: That's the one with Ashley Johnson.
1: Yeah, she is Ellie.
0: Yes. And then Laura Bailey is the other one.
1: Uh-huh. Abby.
0: Yeah.
1: Big swole brick brown house mummy.
0: Yeah, yeah, yeah.
1: I love a woman who's just...
0: Laura Bailey.
1: Ripped.
0: I just love Laura Bailey.
1: Oh, yeah. No, I do love her a whole bunch. I do love her a whole bunch. Mind you...
0: Travis, you best not screw that up.
1: Who is this?
0: I don't think he could. Her husband?
1: She's married?
0: Yeah, to a man. Travis Willingham.
1: Tragic.
0: But the funny thing is, for most Marvel properties of like the 2010s and stuff like that, when they were doing like the animated stuff and like all that jazz, like it wasn't the original 6 actors.
1: Mm-hmm.
0: It was just Travis and Laura.
1: She has a wide range.
0: He's Thor.
1: Uh-huh.
0: And she is Widow.
1: That's cool.
0: Mm-hmm.
1: I love
0: her. For
1: Laura
0: a lot of things.
1: And she's so... She's just...
0: They're
1: her
0: also
1: range
0: very
1: is great.
0: Anime.
1: I love her.
0: She's in Soul Eater.
1: Uh-huh. She's in kind of everything.
0: Yeah.
1: I think she plays Luna in Hell of a Boss. I'm not entirely sure.
0: I don't know.
1: I think I'm wrong. However, dude, She is in a lot of anime. She's kind of like Christina V and Bryce Papenbrook and the guy who
0: played Delisle.
1: Grey Delisle is in literally...
0: She's also literally in everything.
1: In every cartoon. Yeah. Low-key, not
0: she's together. In the Critical Role show.
1: She is?
0: Yeah, she's in season one of Legend of Vox Machina.
1: What?
0: She's,
1: okay.
0: Delilah Briarwood.
1: I love...
0: And she came in to do Scratch for it. And they just decided to keep her.
1: I didn't know she was at all involved with this. Okay.
0: Yep.
1: Not to get political, I'm kind of
0: You're
1: really...
0: about to say something that's so fundamentally not political.
1: Yeah, but that's the joke. Okay. But not to get political, but I'm kind of really tired of her in, like, Grey Delisle being in literally everything.
0: Why? She's great.
1: No, she is great.
0: She's
1: Azula
0: also lovely.
1: Is so nice, but her voice is so specific
0: mm-hmm.
1: that it kind of just takes me out of every single show I watch of because she's in everything.
0: I love it.
1: Oh, no, for me, I'm like, this is too much. Bring in something new. I don't like it, because I only think of her as Azula, so anytime she has a
0: that's
1: character...
0: Fair.
1: Like, any character of hers that she voices, friend, usually foe, but sometimes friend, I'm like, oh, that's just Azula. Hi, Azula.
0: Yeah.
1: And I like Legend of Korra better
0: well,
1: than Ella,
0: okay,
1: so.
0: I think you'll like her in The Legend of Vox Machina, because she is playing a very, like, Azula type. So it's not going to take you out as far.
1: I'm boycotting Vox Machina.
0: Why?
1: Because in the Mighty Nine, they didn't make Molly Mock into a twink. They made him into, like, a twonk, and I can't deal with it.
0: Okay.
1: I'm actually not going to deal with it.
0: No.
1: I feel betrayed.
0: No, I literally feel betrayed. No, shut up.
1: Never
0: you
1: listen
0: cannot
1: to a
0: do that.
1: Second of Critical Role. However, I saw the art that he was not twinkified, and I just lost all hope.
0: Oh, my God.
1: I was gutted.
0: Oh, my God.
1: Literally just sitting in my bed seething.
0: Why?
1: Because I don't want to see hunks. I want to see twinks.
0: Doesn't... I'm not going to say that.
1: No. His fan art is so twinkish, and I had
0: yeah,
1: such hope...
0: Yeah, that's fan art.
1: Yeah, but I had such hope we'd finally get something.
0: Okay, but, like...
1: I needed a win, and I only got a bigger L.
0: Oh, my God. Just...
1: Kick down.
0: Just
1: like a dog.
0: Just wait.
1: A dog who's starving and knows it can't get up off the ground again.
0: Ugh, I'm on...
1: That was me.
0: Like, episode 70 of...
1: That's
0: campaign
1: so much.
0: One.
1: That's
0: and I'm
1: so
0: like,
1: much.
0: I've hit a wall with it. Because now we're in an arc that I just fundamentally do not care about.
1: It's what's the setting?
0: The Fire Realm.
1: Okay, so it's just a bunch of fire everywhere.
0: Yeah.
1: That's not compelling, not sexy.
0: It's not that it's not compelling, it's just like...
1: It's just
0: it just
1: a lot
0: made my brain
1: same.
0: Hurt.
1: Okay,
0: maybe
1: I see
0: I'll,
1: you.
0: Maybe I'll start it.
1: Is
0: again.
1: There any enemies to lovers or romantic tension going on in this part?
0: There's no, like, romantic tension.
1: I would not even listen to this then.
0: No, it's not like a tension. It's just, like, everyone's in pretty established, like, dynamics. Like, we've already gotten past that.
1: I'm just gonna scoff.
0: Okay, well.
1: I do like scoffing.
0: You do.
1: I'm fond of it.
0: I think it's funny.
1: The Adventure Zone Balance, because I only listen to Balance, that had 69 episodes, so you being on episode 70, I really... admire that about you. I think
0: thanks.
1: The furthest
0: I think I'm on like 71, 72.
1: Oh my god, 71.
0: Oh
1: like 6'7.
0: Why?
1: Ah! But I think the farthest I've ever done into a podcast is Welcome to Night Vale. I got, and this is, you know what, this is technically spoilers, but I don't care. This came out when I was like in high school. So if you haven't gotten to this yet and you know about Welcome to Night Vale, that's on you if you think this is spoilers. But I stopped listening around the time Cecil and Carlos got married because I just had been yearning for gay men so much and they were so weird together and I loved them. They got married and I was like, okay, I'm kind of done. I got what I want.
0: I'm scrolling through my YouTube history and I'm realizing that I've been on a real true crime kick.
1: You would, huh?
0: Yeah, it's like bad.
1: Dun dun.
0: 75.
1: Like Dick Wolf. 75?
0: 75.
1: Can't count that high.
0: Well, okay. I started on like 28. Maybe 25.
1: Wait, you didn't... Oh, because there's that one guy in
0: that one
1: guy. Whatever.
0: Yeah.
1: Okay.
0: So I'm on 76.
1: Okay. Good job.
0: I just have to get through
1: it.
0: It's
1: a lot.
0: It's 122?
1: Wait.
0: Ish.
1: It goes from 70-something to 122?
0: Yeah.
1: That's... For one arc, you think
0: oh,
1: drags.
0: Oh, no. No.
1: Oh!
0: No,
1: okay.
0: The rest of the
1: hold
0: campaign
1: on.
0: Is... up to 120 something.
1: Oh my god, I thought
0: I've been
1: you
0: through
1: meant...
0: like four arcs already.
1: Alright, okay. Alright, the truth is corrected. I thought you meant the arc that's gonna kick
0: no,
1: stupid
0: no.
1: is just like that long.
0: They...
1: I would have rage quit years ago.
0: Here's my thing. Here's what I love about Geek & Sundry.
1: Let me hear it.
0: They made all of the thumbnails for all of the videos. They separated them by color for each arc. So you can look at the thumbnail for the video and see what arc you're in.
1: I like a chart.
0: And that makes me very happy.
1: I like a chart so much.
0: Yes.
1: I like information like that. I like it when it's well presented.
0: Yeah.
1: I like it when I can know something. I like my knowledge being filled in.
0: Yeah.
1: Yeah, that's good though. I appreciate you for it.
0: This arc goes until episode 85.
1: Alright, that's not too much longer.
0: Yeah.
1: I guess.
0: And then that arc goes until 100.
1: Uh-huh.
0: And then that arc finishes the show, I think. Yeah.
1: Okay.
0: Finishes campaign one. So I only have like two more arcs left.
1: That's
0: 2.5.
1: What campaign are they on now?
0: 4.
1: Is it for...
0: I'm watching that as it comes out, though.
1: Is it for Mighty Nine or no?
0: Campaign 4?
1: Yeah.
0: No.
1: No?
0: Okay. No. That's the one that's GM'd by Brennan Lee Mulligan. It's very good. Lots of birds.
1: Ooh,
0: man's
1: that's
0: put
1: good.
0: Birds and everything.
1: I have
0: there's magpies, there's falcons, there's...
1: If I had to do one of them, it would be Dimension 20, because I'm, like, in love with him and with Lou Wilson.
0: Fair, but I really like the way that Campaign 4 is going.
1: He's a great DM.
0: Yeah, because he's doing, like, 3 different arcs simultaneously.
1: Oh!
0: And then they go... So, the Overture happens... The Overture happens, which is like all 13 player characters.
1: Okay, good.
0: And then they break off into 3 groups. You go through an arc with one group, an arc with another group, and an arc with another group, and then now we're back together.
1: I like
0: that. With
1: all
0: 13 again.
1: Okay.
0: And then we're going to split again.
1: Interesting.
0: So, like, by episode, like, 30, we've gone through, like, 3 arcs.
1: Brennan would
0: do that.
1: And
0: then, like, the collective, like, season finale kind of situation.
1: So, hold on. If they're breaking apart, are some weeks just, like, some people not there?
0: As
1: in, like, if they're not playing?
0: Yeah, so there's, like, a month-long stretch.
1: Uh-huh.
0: Where it's just, like, the first one was Travis, Sam, Laura. Oh, I can't remember their
1: other
0: names.
1: Ones.
0: Whitney. She's new.
1: Mm-hmm.
0: And was there another one with them?
1: But they kind of...
0: There might not have been. Yeah, so then there were... That was them. There was another one, but I can't remember who it is.
1: That's okay.
0: I'm sorry.
1: There's 13 people.
0: Yeah. No, this is gonna bother me.
1: Jamie, pull that up.
0: Oh, I remember the character's name.
1: Just say the
0: Cadigan.
1: Cadigan?
0: Cadigan Vale.
1: Is he a cat?
0: No. He has a wolf named Wolfric.
1: I like wolves.
0: Yes. The wolf is missing a leg and has, like, a magical, like...
1: Like Champion from Parks and Rec.
0: Sure.
1: Thank you for agreeing with me. Nobody ever does.
0: Okay.
1: So
0: there's them, and then after their arc finished, they went off and did other stuff, and then, like, but they would do, like, you know how, when you're watching, like, an animated show or something like that, you have, like, that little scene before the title sequence?
1: Yeah.
0: They have that with, like, some of the other characters.
1: Okay.
0: So you get to see, like, a 10-minute stretch of that,
1: uh-huh.
0: And then there's the opener, and then we just keep going.
1: I like
0: so it. So now... After that, it was Alex, Abrea, Matt.
1: Oh, she's great.
0: She's so good. Matt and Ashley Johnson.
1: I get.
0: So that was another arc.
1: Brennan Lee Mulligan, Ashley Johnson get to know each other IRL, and I haven't kissed either of them on the mouth. You know, that...
0: No.
1: Hell is a place, and it's the world I walk in.
0: Right.
1: Yeah. Absolutely.
0: So then they did, like, a couple episodes with them. And then the next one was Marisha, Luis, Liam.
1: Luis and Liam?
0: Yeah.
1: Twin names. Okay.
0: And.
1: We got the little tappy fingers.
0: Taliesin.
1: Taliesin?
0: Mm-hmm. Taliesin Jaffe?
1: That's a fun name.
0: Yeah, that's Molly Mock.
1: Oh.
0: Yeah.
1: I just know Molly Mock.
0: Yeah. He's playing...
1: I know the fan art of Molly
0: he's
1: Mock,
0: playing
1: and that's it.
0: A great... I think you would love the character that he's playing currently.
1: Is the character just a little goblin person?
0: Nope, not even close.
1: Not even just nasty and chaotic and weird?
0: Oh, nasty and chaotic, yes, but not like a little goblin person.
1: Oh,
0: like
1: so
0: a very, like...
1: Like actually evil?
0: Eldritch horror
1: kind of love an Eldritch horror kind of thing. That's hot.
0: So, like, if you can... I think you would be able to watch Campaign 4.
1: Okay.
0: And you don't have to know anything else about Campaigns 1, 2, or 3. One, two, and three are all connected. They're in the same universe.
1: Yeah.
0: That's all a thing. But then campaign four is completely on its own.
1: So they're kind of doing their own thing, like Miles Morales in the Spider Society.
0: Sure.
1: I thought you were a fan of
0: them. I am.
1: Oh, yeah. Okay. You know what I'm talking about?
0: I do.
1: Okay. Do you agree with me?
0: Nah, I'm going to do my own thing.
1: You agree with me, though?
0: Yes.
1: Thank you. Gosh. Yes. Headlines, folks. DJTBD agrees with me for once.
0: What do you mean?
1: I agree
0: with you on quite a few things.
1: Wait. Hear me out. Whoa. Because I've never done that in my entire life.
0: No, def not.
1: No, absolutely not.
0: And if anybody... tell me what the theme is now?
1: Okay. You're going to love this. Songs I scream going down the highway.
0: Really? Dude.
1: Hear me out. I'm just kidding. It's kind of like a summer mix.
0: I'm going to tell...
1: Evil!
0: I'm going to tell
1: Dev
0: on you.
1: No, I've never screamed these songs going down on the highway, but
0: You don't scream going down the highway.
1: Like, no, I do, that's though. No, okay. I meow when I'm stressed, so I'll just meow going down the highway.
0: Oh,
1: that's weird, right? Interesting. But, yeah, it's not... I've never scrumped these songs down the highway. However, I'm just like, I need to mess with these two little chaps. My little rotten soldiers, my sweet cheeses, my good time boys. I need to mess with them a little bit because I've never done that even once before.
0: You do that every week!
1: No, I've never done that even
0: every
1: once.
0: Every week!
1: Not in my life. For sure, not in my life. Even
0: Guys,
1: once.
0: This microphone is really annoying me.
1: This kid was on sound crew.
0: This kid did way too many things.
1: This kid did a lot, and it kind of shows with their work ethic.
0: Oh, thank you.
1: Yes, I was hoping you took that as a compliment. I was like, I'm really worried that's not going to come out right.
0: No.
1: My monotone cadence...
0: Tell me that my work ethic was very good.
1: No, I do really... I have really ADHD, admire.
0: So it's just one of those things of, like, people, like... I don't know. I've been known to, like... Oh, there we go. I don't know. I feel like me having ADHD, it's kind of one of those things of, like, yes, I do work very hard and do all the things, but it also, like, doesn't have the same kind of output that people are used to with neurotypical people.
1: I think I understand that, yeah.
0: So, it's like, yes, I'm working constantly, but, like, to some people, it's just not up to their standard, and it's really, like, aggravating for me. Sometimes.
1: No, you get so much done all the time. I really admire it.
0: I really try, you know?
1: No, you do a lot. You always keep yourself busy. If I do one...
0: I can't sit still. That's
1: the
0: other
1: thing. No, you can't.
0: I can't, like, if I didn't have the job that I do, like, I would not be excelling as much as I have been.
1: You need to be doing something all the time. However, you need to also know what those things you'll be doing.
0: Yes.
1: That is exactly you to, like, a T.
0: Yeah.
1: But, like, you never stop moving.
0: I'm also a very quick study.
1: Yeah.
0: That's the other thing. Of, like, I can function kind of independently, like, relatively quickly.
1: Yeah, you're good. I need to be handheld through everything. I admire that about you.
0: Oh, thanks.
1: Absolutely. Oh. Me, if I have more than zero tasks in a day, I am so much fussier than usual. I'll spend, like, 3 weeks being like, I'm not going to do a phone call. I put on my pants today, so I've already done a task.
0: I had to do a phone call this morning. It was
1: I would
0: scary.
1: Actually rather eat every single finger on my hands.
0: Well, okay, it was a phone call with someone that I've interacted with quite a lot.
1: Oh, okay.
0: Not, like, quite a lot, but, like, it's one of my least scary phone calls that I have to do on a regular basis.
1: Okay, that's good.
0: Yeah.
1: All right.
0: I love calling my mechanics.
1: My mechanics are really funny.
0: The mechanics receptionist,
1: nice.
0: Oh, she's lovely. Shout out, Stacey.
1: Shout out,
0: I don't think you're listening, but shout out, Stacey.
1: If you are Stacey, you know, I love you as well.
0: Yeah.
1: Thank you,
0: shout
1: Stacey.
0: Out Stacey's.
1: Shout out Stacey's. Shout out Stacey's mom, because she's got it going on.
0: You just had to go there?
1: Crazy pull. Whoa.
0: It's not that crazy.
1: Nobody knows what that one is.
0: Oh, my God.
1: Ha, ha, ha. Nobody's ever heard that song before except us.
0: Right.
1: Because we're underground. Music, because none of these have ever been played before.
0: Right.
1: That's wrong.
0: Correct.
1: Correct. I'm correct at that, at least. Since we were talking about D&D and little medieval isms, here is
0: isms.
1: The knight's... Huh?
0: Isms.
1: Isms. The knight's court! It says fanfare trumpet on it. Do you
0: Whee!
1: See that? You wouldn't. I can't even read this. Here it is. I don't think I've ever read this one before. The Knight's Summer Adventure Park is seeking out only the bravest, party Gosh, your handwriting. Sorry, dog. I'm going to try that one again. The Night Summer Adventure Party is seeking only the bravest of explorers for an hour and a half summertime special. Wednesdays, 4 p.m. to 5:30 with DJ Shining Armor, only on 91.7 WXCI. 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
0: Boop, boop.
1: I can't read at all, dude.
0: That's kind of silly.
1: I can't read my handwriting. I can't read anyone's handwriting. So you know that there's a little joke that doctors have bad handwriting? That's me with even anybody's good handwriting. Mine is especially bad, though.
0: I was at work the other day.
1: Yes.
0: Listen, I grew up reading almost exclusively cursive, just from, like,
1: you
0: notes.
1: Would. Yeah, you would.
0: That people... I can't write in cursive.
1: You can't?
0: Not particularly
1: mine
0: well.
1: Is bad at this point, but my cursive...
0: It's also, like, they teach you... Here's the thing. This is something that not a lot of people think about, but mm-hmm. I do, because I have to. When you're writing with your left hand, and you're pushing the pen instead of pulling the pen...
1: Lot more force.
0: Lot more difficult.
1: Which, my wrist
0: so, like,
1: hurts
0: precision
1: by the end.
0: That is needed for cursive, like, I can only do when there's less resistance. So, like, on a whiteboard, yeah, I can do it.
1: Oh, okay.
0: But, like, writing on paper, there's just something about it, like... Pens and I don't get along anyway, but, like, it's just worse.
1: I technically write in print, but all of my words are connected.
0: Yeah, I write in ADHD cursive.
1: Yeah.
0: Or, like, ADHD
1: I think we have kind of similar handwritings.
0: Yeah.
1: Because I kind of swiff it across the page, because pushing does hurt my wrist a lot, so I just try to get everything written down as fast as possible.
0: But you're also, are you ambidextrous or left-handed?
1: No, completely left-handed.
0: Perfect.
1: This is, like, basically kind of like a baseball mitt for me, my right-hand listeners. I can't do anything with my right hand.
0: Yeah, that's fair.
1: Although I'm ambidextrous in sports.
0: Interesting. That's usually the opposite.
1: No, I can do whatever. Well, batting, I can do whatever. I, like, don't care at all. Just give me a bat, and I'll go on either side.
0: Yeah.
1: And I kind of can, like, catch and throw ambidextrous, given my right arm is a lot less strong than my left arm, though.
0: Yeah.
1: But I think it's fine that kids aren't taught to, like, do cursive anymore. I think reading cursive is important to, like, read old documents, but I'm like, let the kids just write in print. Who cares?
0: Yeah. Oh, but I was reading something that was, like, typed in cursive.
1: Yeah.
0: Like, one of those, like...
1: Oh, like a fancy font?
0: Yeah.
1: That's ridiculous.
0: And I walked up to my boss and just went, hey, so I found this thing, and I need your approval on it, but, like, is it supposed to say, like, what does it mean when it says, we're just a letter? But the slogan is, we're just better.
1: Oh.
0: Yeah, but it looked... Listen.
1: It's ridiculous.
0: It looked real bad.
1: There's too much going on.
0: And my boss and I were, like, laughing about it for, like, 10 minutes, and I'm just like, I'm dyslexic. I'm sorry.
1: I also don't like serifs on anything. I like writing in calibri.
0: I like a monospace serif.
1: Okay, I see you.
0: I think. That's what I usually use on my, captions.
1: How do you feel about Times New Roman? I hate it.
0: I hate it.
1: I
0: can't read it.
1: I think everything should be in Calibri.
0: Okay, I don't know about that.
1: What? Calibri Light. So it's thin. Mm-hmm. I write my books in size 9 font.
0: Okay, but here's
1: Calibri
0: the thing.
1: Light,
0: you
1: 1.5
0: can't
1: spacing.
0: See. That's why... This what? Is why you can't see.
1: I have my page up right now and I'm not even zoomed into it.
0: Are you sure?
1: Brother, hold on.
0: Yeah, how far away do you... How far away do you...
1: Look!
0: Yeah, but when you write... You're, like, hunched over.
1: I'm always hunched over.
0: You're hunched over like this, and you're, like, a little gremlin typing with, like, your arms tucked into your ribs.
1: No, that's what I look like when I type!
0: Like, a little bit!
1: What? No, stop! Actually,
0: you're always leaning down to read it, like, 2 inches away, and I'm just like, brother, how is this helping you?
1: This is about the... No. This is about the distance that I type.
0: No, it's not.
1: Yes, it is!
0: No, it's not!
1: Yes,
0: it is! Type something right now. Start typing for your story right now.
1: Uh-huh.
0: Guys, I'm going to talk over this just to prove a point. She's leaning in further and further as she's writing.
1: No, I'm not.
0: Yes, you are. Don't fight me on this. I'm right. No. I walk in, I disrupt things for like an hour, and I'm correct.
1: No, I'm not doing that.
0: No, you're consciously trying not to do that now.
1: It's not working. I am tense. I'm very
0: yeah,
1: tense
0: I know,
1: right now.
0: Because you're trying to lean forward.
1: I'm not. Okay, all right. I'll concede to a point of yours that may have some merit. When I was in my bed the other night, and I just didn't have it in me to put on my glasses because I was tired, so I couldn't take the effort to put my glasses on my face, even though they were on, like, to my very adjacent left. I zoomed it up so much that, like, the white parts of the pages were on both sides of the screen. No, like, little gray areas.
0: Mm-hmm.
1: That was bad. I felt kind of, like, unk for that.
0: Well, I do that a lot, too, just because, like... Actually, I find that if I have, like, the toolbar at my disposal, I get very distracted of, like, trying to format things instead of, like, actually writing.
1: Oh, I hate formatting.
0: So that's my
1: I try to do the same thing every time.
0: But I also write a lot of my notes by hand.
1: You do.
0: Like, notes and stuff like that I write by hand, but, like...
1: I prefer writing notes by hand. It helps me remember.
0: Yeah, that's fair.
1: Because my memory is allegedly bad.
0: Yeah.
1: This kid has their headphones on. Do you hear the music?
0: I do. A little bit.
1: It's Mario Kart DS theme Waluigi Pinball by Arcade
0: Player. I love
1: Player.
0: Waluigi Pinball.
1: You would, huh?
0: This is great.
1: I like Waluigi.
0: Is my microphone on?
1: Yeah.
0: Are you sure?
1: Yeah, it's been on.
0: Is it?
1: You're on mic one. What do you want?
0: I don't know.
1: No, you're like...
0: My hearing is also very wonky.
1: Actually, yeah.
0: That's not true. My hearing is arguably one of the best in our friend group sometimes.
1: Mine certainly is not, and I'll give you that one.
0: Yeah.
1: Whose is the worst?
0: I don't know.
1: Interesting. I think it's the ADHD thing.
0: Out of, like,
1: thing.
0: You, me, Dev, and Jem? Well, okay, I could say something, but that would be really mean.
1: No, say something that's really mean. They're not here.
0: No, like, clinically, it's probably genius. Well, clinically.
1: Well, her eyes are not good.
0: Eyes?
1: Or ears. Jeez, I'm tired.
0: Right. No, it's okay. Her ears are lovely.
1: Yeah, I do know why she has a hard time hearing.
0: Mm-hmm.
1: I have been told. DJ Genius, I know.
0: It's okay, we still love you.
1: Give me an ASMR shake. Okay, what flavor is that, Daddy?
0: It's a vanilla sweet cream cold brew kind of situation.
1: Vanilla cold brew?
0: But I also added brown sugar.
1: Okay, that is awesome.
0: Mm-hmm.
1: You have your caffeine. I have a fruit punch energy drink. Okay, tell me if this is Beta or Chad.
0: It's probably Chad.
1: I'm having a fruit punch summer. Thank you
0: Ew.
1: For saying it's probably... That's Beta?
0: Ew.
1: It's not Chad?
0: I misunderstood.
1: I was lied to.
0: I thought that Chad meant bad.
1: No. Chad is like you're mogging everyone. You're like clavicular primos.
0: That doesn't... What?
1: Yeah.
0: That doesn't clear
1: No, no, up. No. If you're Chad, you're mogging and aura farming all of the betas. Beta's like, dude, you're an NPC in your own life.
0: Right.
1: And around the base Chads.
0: Uh-huh.
1: You know.
0: No, I do not.
1: Fruit Punch is Beta?
0: I don't like Fruit Punch all
1: what?
0: That much.
1: What? But you like cherry?
0: I do like cherry.
1: That's... Okay, 203-837-9924.
0: Call in
1: and tell this kid that they're a chump.
0: No.
1: Tell them that they're wrong.
0: No, I'm not wrong.
1: No. What? Cherry. We're playing Minecraft music.
0: That's Minecraft music?
1: Aria map. C418. That's Minecraft.
0: Interesting.
1: Look at the blocks. And they make a block because of figure ground reversal. Ooh, ooh, ooh, ooh.
0: What? There's something buzzing in here, and it's annoying
1: me. It's the stereo, and let me tell you, that's why I have my headphones on, so I don't have to hear it as much.
0: Okay. That's what I was like, I put the headphones on, because I was like, is it me?
1: No, it's not you. No, it's not. The first time I thought it was my tinnitus acting up, it's not. It's just one of the stereos buzzes a little bit.
0: Yeah.
1: As someone who's...
0: Because, like, my synesthesia was just like, why are you itchy?
1: No, I get it. Like... But as someone who's...
0: I was, like, I was getting itchy, like, here, and I was, like...
1: That's a terrible... They're itching their, like, cheeks, like, their lower cheeks, and that's
0: my
1: a terrible... Yeah, that's a terrible place to get an itch.
0: Yeah.
1: Because then you're, like, scratching up your face.
0: Well, it's, like, you're... So, I went to the Mystic Aquarium this weekend.
1: Uh-huh.
0: I learned things. Belugas hear through their jaw.
1: I think I knew that.
0: Yeah. So, in humans as well, your jawbone, and someone can correct me if I'm wrong here, but your jawbone is, like, connected all the way up to, like, where your eardrums are.
1: That would not surprise me.
0: So, like, with that, I got itchy in my jaw because my ears are hearing the thing, and it's, like, just vibrating in such, like, a way that I'm, like, you know?
1: Kind of.
0: Yeah, it's, like, all connected, and then it's just vibrating this, and I'm just like, why is this, like...
1: Perhaps vibrations,
0: an issue.
1: But when people do Velcro, does it make your teeth, like, hurt and itch? Like, even thinking about it, my teeth hurt and itch right now when I hear Velcro, because I feel like the vibrations just don't...
0: No.
1: They don't,
0: it doesn't
1: like,
0: bug me.
1: Slither through my brain as much.
0: No, because I... Here's the thing. I used to enjoy the sound of Velcro.
1: That
0: ripping
1: is insane. You're a madman. You're an actual madman.
0: I was just a very bored child.
1: Dude,
0: that's
1: this
0: all.
1: Is, like... childhood of a freako right now.
0: Yes.
1: Are you handing me things?
0: I am handing you things so that we don't forget to do things.
1: Oh, boy. God, I don't... Talking and doing the date.
0: Talking and doing
1: and
0: the
1: And writing
0: things.
1: A line.
0: Guys, if you didn't know...
1: I should do a liner.
0: Today June 29th.
1: Thank you for saying that so slyly, because I was trying to calculate the date, and it was not good.
0: Also, fun fact, today is the last, thing, it's the last, Sermons from the Sewers of Pride Month.
1: I was gonna say that, but I kept forgetting. Yeah, so no more gay people next month.
0: Right.
1: Not until next year. You've had your fun.
0: Sad.
1: Pack it up.
0: Sad times.
1: Take a lap. We'll find you next year. No more gay people.
0: Oh.
1: Pride Month? Over. We're done.
0: Boo.
1: Yeah. But, you know, I'm probably gonna be a little fruity regardless.
0: Yeah, it's not gonna go away.
1: No.
0: Can promise you that, guys.
1: Fruity people are here to stay. You heard it here at WXEI. Danbury! Nowhere else. Will we play one more song before we go?
0: Do you want to play one more song before we go?
1: I think so.
0: Yeah, do it.
1: Oh, we did do, Here's Music. What did we listen to? The Fall by Half Alive, If You Want To by Biba Doobie, Brazil by Declan McKenna, Three Nights by Dominic Fike, Back on 74 by Jungle, and I think we'll play... I think this is one I've never played on my show before, so we're gonna do it. This is...
0: Whoa! New content!
1: We've had a lot of that lately.
0: New content?
1: Last show was, like, only new content.
0: Last show was me and Dev.
1: No, you weren't here for the last show.
0: I wasn't here for the last show?
1: No, it was my... There's Maggots in My Brain Stem show. That was last week.
0: I was here.
1: You were here. No, it was all like crazy music. No, I had like never played any of that music before. Hold this on. Is new content. We've had new songs
0: Hold
1: on here today.
0: Was I here?
1: Were you?
0: I think I was.
1: This guy.
0: I'm like 95% sure that I was here.
1: You figure it out. You tell me and then we'll play
0: I think
1: the
0: I was
1: song.
0: Here.
1: Yeah, because
0: I don't have anything else on my
1: you
0: calendar
1: were there.
0: For that day.
1: You and your girlfriend were here.
0: Yeah.
1: I'm gonna foxy jump scare this kid.
0: Do it.
1: Only on WXCI. This is Tokyo Sunrise by LP. Woo!

0: Oh boy, caller, call back. We're hopping off right now. 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Danbury?
1: Danbury.
0: Are you sure?
1: Nope.
0: Danbury?
1: Yep.
0: Yes?
1: Uh-huh.
0: I'm glad we got that sorted out. WXCI.org from Western Connecticut State University in where?
1: Danbury.
0: Nice. Dang Danbury. We love to hear it.
1: Boop, boop.
0: Connecticut. Only in Connecticut, nowhere else. Here is the phone caller. You can call back in a minute. We're hopping off right now. 203-837-9924 if you want to call back or someone else. We're going to be presently gone. However, you know, last one. Instagram, we are WXCI_91.7. And on Facebook, we are WXCI91.7 Westcon Radio. This has been the Sermons from the Sewers, where we only play stinkers. I have been your rat pope, your new god, Big Stinky Rat, joined by the lovely
1: DJ TBD.
0: Yes, that is true. I'm going to do... yeah, I did everything I needed to do. Only on WXCI. We'll be here probably next week if the heat don't kill me.
1: Whoop, whoop.
0: Probably will.
1: Eh.
0: Shout out to Thursday being 99 degrees, listeners. Now that you know that, bye.

0: Dad, remember when you asked me, what do you want to do with your life? 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Well, right after that, you said, there's no job called getting paid.
1: Really? 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
0: Yeah. 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

0: collapse, laughter, running, falling, tripping across the minefield of your thoughts, dissolved, wondering, who am I? 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

You know what? I summoned me a satanic demon using a ceremony I got from a book ironically purchased at a thrift store called Bibles for Missions. Demon said, buddy, what can I do for you? And I said, this girl, she's been ghosting me and I need a little bit of direction.

0: Woe to you, O earth and sea, for the devil sends the beast with wrath, because he knows the time is short. Let him who hath understanding reckon the number of the beast, for it is a human number. 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

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Do you

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3: 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And today, I have a very special interview with the artist Missy from Mannequin Pussy. However, this was recorded back in 2024, and it's an interview that, from the vault, I decided to revisit. We had some connection issues throughout, and I did have to finish up the email over written, so you'll hear those right at the end. But I really wanted to go back and revisit, especially as coming up in September, it's the anniversary of the record that we discussed. So, before we get into the interview with Missy, I'm going to play you a couple of songs. These are going to be tracks off of still their most recent record from 2024, I Got Heaven. First off, I'm going to start you off with the track Nothing Like.

0: That was Mannequin Pussy's track, I Don't Know You, off of the record. And now we're going to get into the interview with Missy. But really quickly before we do, I wanted to let you know that if you enjoyed this show, you could also check out my show BSAF, Saturdays from 9 to 10 p.m., where I break down the Billboard charts for alternative airplay at the top 10. Again, that's BSAF with yours truly, DJ Inkdrop. Now let's get into the interview with Missy. So, I know that you just released your brand new album, I Got Heaven. Can you tell me a little bit about the general process of making this record?
1: The process of any record is such a... Yeah, I'd like to say it differs from album to album, but it's all kind of the same. There's like a... basically like a year and a half nesting period where you're kind of just marinating in your own ideas for it and starting to write the songs. And this album, I feel like we really started writing it in about like summertime of 2022, and then from like 2022 until it got so like until about I don't know we recorded it in March of 2023, so a year ago. Mm-hmm. So yeah, it's wild to think actually how much time has passed, but really not that much. I don't know. Like, all of a sudden, like, my memories feel very like faint from it because it feels long, like a long time ago.
0: That's okay. Yeah, given that a year has passed since you actually were recording and then writing, would you say that your relationship with the music has changed at all since it first was created?
1: Since the album was first created?
0: Yeah.
1: I mean, I'm more excited than I've ever been to play these songs live. I'm nervous about playing them live, but I'm just so ready to have new work to be shared in that sort of like the communal space that is a show. But I also, on the other hand, feel ready to start writing new music. Even though this one just came out, I'm like, oh, it would be great to just like do a little writing retreat and start making some new songs. But that has to wait for a bit.
0: That's awesome. Yeah. Were there any specific issues that you knew you wanted to kind of explore on this record?

0: heard or any that naturally sort of just came to you while you were writing?
1: Yeah, the ones that came out the most naturally were just why we accept Christianity as the way it is in its current form in a modern society. I'm a very stronger that the church is in need of a massive spiritual makeover, and reckoning with the way that it treats other people. And then how that also spills into the politics that people hold for people that they don't even know, and just like how we create villains in our society that are not villains, that are just people who are trying to exist the best that they can. There's so much attention on each other and what each other is doing that then we miss the actual, like, we miss the people who actually have power in this society, because we're so focused on our neighbor, but not in the Christian neighborly way, in like a McCarthyism kind of neighborly way. And then also just exploring a lot about of modern femininity and just the kind of confronting both the challenges and the lies that go into especially telling like young women how they are supposed to live and what kind of women they are supposed to be and what you're supposed to be desirous of. And yeah, there's kind of a lot going on in the record, but certain songs are just like, just wanted to write a bop.
0: Yeah, definitely. I actually wanted to ask how it's been with your experience in the music industry, especially as a punk artist and as a feminine presenting person. I know that you've said to be feminine is to be profane.
1: Yeah, I think you're treated that way a lot of the time, that there's like this inherent profanity to you in the way that you present yourself, in the way that you speak your ideas. Sometimes it feels like it's still this weird revolutionary concept that like feminine people are interested in sex, or are desirous of it, where you're like, you're not allowed to have certain desires that haven't been pre-approved by basically the state. Like, that there's still this box you're supposed to fit into.
0: I think on the record you open up about it in such a refreshing way that's really unapologetic and good to see.
1: Thank you.
0: You're welcome. I wanted to ask what it was like for you to be so unapologetically open about that on the record, and also just the bluntness that you feature across your music and what that journey was kind of like to get to that point.
1: Honestly, I don't think too much about it. It's just like I think we do live in a world actually that, like, despite having a proclaimed freedom of speech, we actually are very quick to try to censor people in many different facets of that, like whether we don't agree with them. And kind of in any way that like we might not hold the same ideas as someone else, I do see how people try to like not understand someone else's perspective, but actually just try to like silence them. And there's a difference between like opinions and lies, right? Like, some things are just like opinions in the way that you see the world. Other things are just straight up factually untrue. And, you know, there's a clear difference between them. But like, there just aren't that many places where one is able to completely kind of pull back the veil and say exactly what it is that they are thinking and believing at any given time. And I think in the context of your own work and your own art, it would be so self-sacrificial to censor yourself or to stop yourself from saying something that actually just kind of came out of you. I think when you're in the process of writing, it is kind of a divine intervention, because we don't really know how words enter our

0: And I, you know, I think I'm also one of those people sometimes that I can't always think of the right thing to say in the moment. You know, I'm like, I'll think like, you know, like weeks will go by and I'll be like, oh, I just came up with the perfect thing I should have said in that situation. Like, you know, a month ago where I like, it was, you know, in some sort of debate or battle or like emotional whatever with someone. And I think of the right thing too late. And so sometimes I think art is also this opportunity to have the final word with yourself as well.
1: I agree with you 100%. I'm somebody who takes a while to process things, and so same thing, I'll come up with it later, and I actually write poetry, so it comes out much later, but I agree with you there 100%. Did you find that you're able to have more creative freedom given that now you have your own imprint label, Romantic Records, and how has that sort of helped to shape the freedom that you have?
0: I mean, it's pretty remarkable, I think, in this day and age to be to own your own masters for music. And I do hope that this is going to be part of a much larger trend that we'll continue to see with artists who are being given the opportunity to buy back their masters, especially from much smaller labels that tend not to have the same amount of like resources and kind of just general business acumen that like I think it doesn't make sense to me in this current climate to have these sorts of deals where a label owns the rights to your music in perpetuity, you know, which is forever. And which is it's just I have very little respect for traditions at this point because I see both traditions in this like societal lens and also traditions in this like business lens of that's just the way it's always been. And it's like, well, why does that need to be, what, or just because that's the way it's always been, that's not the way it needs to continue to be. Like, we actually have, I think, you know, the wherewithal to stop, reflect on the systems of the past and see how to update them for the future. And I think, you know, music is also a really good kind of analogy for the independence that an artist can have and kind of like the feeling of pride that you have when you fully own something that you made. I don't know the future of the label or how it will continue, but I'm definitely really inspired to have been able to start something with, you know, my closest collaborators and friends and to like work together to own something again and potentially build something new. Whether we would ever put out anyone else's records, I don't know. You know, because that would also be like a fully different type of the business that I'm not really sure I want to learn about. But it's really exciting to feel like we built something that now we also have a powerful stake in, and to hold a record that also has just the logo that we were able to create that represents us feels so all-encompassing of like us as artists and kind of the path that we've always been on together.
1: Absolutely. I'm really glad that you get to own your own masters now and that you've been able to reclaim your art and keep it for yourself. That's really cool. Really quickly, before we continue on with the interview, I have a PSA from OSHA. Employers have a responsibility to keep all workers safe and healthy while on the job. As a worker, you have the right to speak up about safety concerns without fear of retaliation. For more information about your rights and how we can help, visit osha.gov/workers. 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Now let's get back to the questions with Missy. I wanted to talk about the
0: Especially,
1: album.
0: actually, sorry if I can say one more thing. Especially for those like those first records, which are like almost just like part of history now. Like in 2 years, Romantic will be 10 years old, and it's like, oh, that's, you know, a decade of our lives that we've really kind of committed to being artists. And like, I got Heaven, like that's an epitaph thing. Like, we don't own the masters of it, but I'm not salty about that. Like, that's it makes sense to me that like we share that with Epitaph because they take such good care of us and like it's such a good partnership, is that, like, ultimately that's what a label really needs to be. They need to be in partnerships with their artists, not collecting artists as streams of income.
1: Absolutely. Thank you for adding that in. I'm glad you found a good dynamic with Epitaph. That's awesome.
0: Me too. Thank you.
1: The album opens with the title track, which I think speaks to generational expectations and sort of the anger that can come from it. What was it like to kind of explore that topic?
0: I was just so inspired as soon as Maxine showed me that riff, the verse guitar riff in that song. It was just, as soon as she started playing it for me, the kind of the cadences of the verse started to form in my head, where I was just like, oh, okay, this feels like this very kind of almost staccato driven, almost like rap inspired place to put some sort of, again, like a sacrificial anger. And I had the melody for it in my head before I had the words. And then when she came up with that chorus and played the chorus, it was one of the very first songs that got written for the record. And so as soon as she played it for me, I just immediately started singing, "Oh, I've got heaven inside of me. Oh, I'm an angel. I was sent here to keep you company." And so in many ways, that was the very first lyrics that were written for this record. And so I felt it was kind of like, it made some sort of poetic sense that those very first words ended up kind of informing not only that song, but kind of the totality of, like, the experience on the record.
1: I think it's really great that you speak to that sacrificial anger, sort of. I think a lot of people, especially right now in our world, and women are going through a lot in terms of laws that are being put in place and the way that religion is also being imposed. So it's great to hear you speak to that.
0: Yeah, I mean, I think something we talk about, have you ever seen Mannequin Pussy in concert?
1: I haven't seen you in concert, no.
0: Something that we do at all of our shows and that we've done for years is basically we, like, after we've been kind of screaming for a while, we, and kind of starting to, like, exorcise that anger, we kind of take, like, an ASMR moment where I sort of just, like, whisper at the crowd and kind of acknowledge why we've all found ourselves in this room together. And I think that something that's really important to me to recognize is, one, just the immense privilege that anyone would want to be in that room with us singing along to our songs is, like, the wildest, greatest thing you could possibly ask for as an artist. I mean, it's, like, not something you can expect, but it's such a privilege and a gift that there's people who want to be there in the space with you. And something that we feel is that, like, so much of our audience, all of them are just like us, and, like, that's why we have found ourselves in that space together, because we're all experiencing this kind of, like, collective anger over our non-consensual complicity in these systems and in the violence that gets imposed all around the world because of these systems. And, like, what does it mean to be, like, an American at this time, and what does it mean to be, like, a woman in America at this time, or a Black American in this country, or a gay American, or a trans American, which is, like, all the different fabrics of our band and how we come together and how we speak about things. And there has to be a moment for just release, because if you don't find a way to use that anger in you, it just, like, eats away at you like a poison. You have to do something with it, because it just becomes too overwhelming to let it sit in the same way inside of you every day. And I think, as, like, we've, you know, discussed with each other as a band, I think that's, like, why we've all had our own, you know, bouts of serious depressions and just mental, how can you not mentally struggle in a world like this, you know? And so you have to find a way to just connect to other people and to also have those moments of catharsis that makes every day just slightly more manageable.
1: I totally understand that, yeah. I know you mentioned that each of you in the band kind of bring in a different fabric or a different background. How would you say that the collaborative process has been for you, especially over this record? And were there any new things that you felt each member of the band kind of brought into the record and brought to the table for this project?
0: Yeah, I mean, this was a really, this was a, such a fun record to work on in so many ways, because it was the first time we were like really starting from scratch. Like in the past for records, I would have a bunch of songs written and I would come bring them to the band, but there was so much going on in I think a lot of our personal lives and with like catching up on touring in 2021 that we just like didn't really have anything. And so like we had to all sit down together to start kind of bringing it out. And so being in a room together, all just like trying to write a song, it's intimidating because you're like, what if we can't think of anything? Like, what if nothing comes to us? And then actually seeing in real time ideas getting transferred and ideas getting grown upon and ideas being shared, it was like, oh yes, like this is why we're a group. Like, this is why we work together. This is like why we continue to make music with each other year after year, because something really does happen when the four of us are in a room together. And especially like with the addition of Maxine, who started playing with us in 2021, she and I have been friends for like over 8 years and have always made music together. And like when our last guitarist left, I was like, there's only one person to me that like I want to be in this band with me, and it's Maxine, because she's just so brilliant and so just like open to ideas. And she and I also have very similar levels of taste. And it was very inspiring to also just see someone who I, like me, Bear, and Kayleen, who have been longtime collaborators, and then me and Maxine, who have been longtime collaborators, then start to all collaborate together. So I don't know. I think it was a good reminder that very often in, I think also again, a society that really shirks anything except individualism, like there's something to collectivism and there's something to community in terms of like what it can be to be in a room and share your ideas and try to help each other's ideas become the best that they can possibly be.
1: I'm really glad that you've been able to find that creative groove, and I think as a listener you can definitely hear it as well, so that's nice to hear too. In a second we're going to continue talking about the live environment for Mannequin Pussy, but before we get into that, it's that time where I let you know about upcoming concerts in both the Connecticut and New York area. And for those just tuning in, this is a throwback interview with Missy, who's the lead of Mannequin Pussy from 2024. But it's not too late to check them out on tour, as they currently are playing shows. However, coming up on July 2nd, Discount Fireworks, King Sexy, New Cardiff Giants, Billy Scovel, and the 50 Cent Drafts will be playing at Cafe 9 in New Haven. July 3rd, Margot Miller, Not Even 3, and Maggie will be playing at Spruce Coffee in New Haven. July 3rd, Zer, Spray Bottle Fever, Spite Store, and Ashtray Angel will be playing a 21 plus show at 33 Golden Street in New London. July 5th, Conan will be playing at the Space Ballroom in Hamden. July 8th, Earl Sweatshirt with Mike will be playing at the Brooklyn Paramount Theater in Brooklyn. July 9th, Poppy will be playing at the Rooftop at Pier 17 in Manhattan. July 9th, Herbert and the Boys, Disappearances, Crucified in Action will be playing at Grace's Place in Meriden. July 10th, Vanity Grimes' Birthday Banger with 10 Great Acts will be coming to 10 Selden in Woodridge. July 10th, Local Hero Scumbag, Cooked Alive, Billy, and Warblood will be playing a 21 plus show at Cherry Street Station in Wallingford. July 10th, Lionel Richie with Earth, Wind, and Fire will be playing at the People's Bank Arena in Hartford. July 11th, Band of Horses and Dinosaur Jr. will be playing a College Street Music Hall in New Haven. July 11th, Bluey's Big Play will be playing at the Toyota Oakdale Theater in Wallingford. July 11th, Shoreline Summer Festival will be at Amanda Brewing in New Haven. And finally on July 11th, Perennial and Cussing will be at Best Video in Hamden. As always, if you go to any of those shows, I hope that you enjoy. And really quickly before we get back into this interview, I wanted to let you know that if you enjoy this show, you could also check out my show, Wrinkle Page Radio, The Roundtable, Saturdays from 4 to 5 p.m., where I feature artist interviews just like this one, but it's another time to catch some. Again, that's Wrinkle Page Radio, the Roundtable, with yours truly, DJ Androp, and I hope to see you there. Now let's get back into the questions. I know you mentioned that at your shows you kind of bring in the amped up energy and then bring it down with the ASMR, but I think sonically you also sort of do this on the record. So I was just wondering how you balance sort of the heavier songs with the softer ones like Nothing Like.
0: Well, live, it's definitely, like, it's split into two. Like, for my voice and for, like, the strength of just the energy, we kind of, I feel like we start here, and then the set just slowly is a build to, like, its maximum level of chaos and energy. And so, like, we're starting with, like, a lot of the pop songs and the singing songs and, you know, having that experience, and then it then just morphs into kind of the more like punk and hardcore experience, because also just like our own bodies and voices are like kind of warming up to that place. So it's I kind of wish that we could just play as chaotically as we do on like the record, like go from one song to another, but I would like lose my voice just so fast, and I have to, yeah, we just have to kind of like balance it for like the pop songs and then the hardcore songs. Just gonna try.
1: Yeah, definitely. When you were writing and kind of compiling the album, what was it like for you deciding between the pop and softer songs versus the heavier ones and kind of finding where you wanted that balance to be?
0: Well, I guess like, yeah, when we were writing, it was more anything that we wrote that we were inspired by and that we were really excited by was probably going to make the record. Like, we are a band that is really influenced and interested in so many different genres. Like, just music is, like, the thing that inspires us, you know? Just, like, the creation of sounds is the thing that inspires us. And, like, to be too genre purist to me is akin to, like, being too, like, a moral purity, which I'm also very against. Like, when it comes to being overly morally purist about something is the same as being like, well, you're only supposed to be one type of thing. And it's like, why? Why would I just want to be one type of thing when there's so many wonderful things to be played with and explored? And, like, something I've been saying a lot is that, like, in the English language, we call it playing music. So it's like there's an element of play to it. So it's like I want to have fun in all these different ways, and I want to express ourselves in all these different ways. And certain emotions just, I think, gravitate towards different styles of music or different guitar tunings or different whatever. But the goal is always to kind of is to find a way to make it as cohesive as possible.
1: Absolutely, and I think it 100% works, especially on this record. It's taking you kind of through an emotional journey with the listener, and it's just such a fun record to listen to as well.
0: I'm really glad to hear that. Thank you.
1: You're welcome. One song that actually stuck out to me in particular was I Don't Know You, and the way it kind of uses this counting structure throughout the writing. Can you tell me a little bit about the process of that track?
0: Yeah, actually, so that was a song that I had originally written in standard tuning on a guitar, and it just, like, there was a completely different melody, all the chord structures were the same, and the progression was the same, and I was just like, ah, this isn't working. And then when we were in a writing session with John Congleton, our producer, in L.A. in December of 2023, I was like, you know what, I'm just going to put my guitar into D standard, just a different tuning than regular standard. And as soon as I put that guitar into D standard and I started playing the same progression, I was like, oh, this opens up the melody in a totally different way. So I pretty much just like rewrote the song on the spot, and I was singing that, and John heard me singing that, and he was like, he's like, that's so simple that I can't believe no one said it yet. Specifically the, like, I know a lot of things, but I don't know you. And we, like, sat down to Google it. We were like, wait, surely someone else has said this because it is so simple. But no one had. And so I was like, all right, well, that's ours then. That's thank you, universe. That's our gift. But I sometimes just use numbers as a syllable hold when I'm writing. Like, if I don't know what the word is yet, I'll be like, I know one, two, three, oh. And then thinking that I'll go back in and put in, like, a real word there. But I just kind of kept coming back to the numbers rhyme thing, and then was like, you know what? I don't need to put in a different word here. I can keep the number. I kept thinking about the Feist song, 1, 2, 3, 4. And I was like, okay, this is just my Feist moment that I'm having right now. And, like, we're going to put some counting in a song, and it's, like, kind of a fun pop, what is it, like, mnemonic device. And we're going to go for it. And it's going to be playful, which is what the song was, you know, trying to be, which is, you know, this kind of playful desire that you have for someone.
1: It's an awesome track, and I'm glad that you were able to use that line, because it is so simple, but it works so well. Was there a track that stuck out to you as your favorite on the album, or even had the most unique sort of process to it, but you were most happy with it in the end?
0: Okay. And I mean, there's actually a lot of different songs that I could say are kind of favorites. I really do kind of love every song on this record, except one I tried to cut, but they didn't let me cut. But Okay came to me basically like at first in a dream. Like, I was trying to fall asleep, and then I kept hearing in my head, like, okay. And then I just made a voice memo of it, and then finally fell asleep. And then when we went to practice the next time, I was just on the microphone, and I just kept saying that in a Valley Girl accent. And then Kayleen just immediately started playing that drum pattern to it. So it's very rare that a song will start with a top-line vocal melody and then drums, and then you fill in the in-between. Like, usually every song is starting on guitar or bass. Like, that's just usually how it goes. But this was really different, that it was starting with just me and Kayleen vocals and drums, and then Maxine and Bear filling in the space in between. And then the more that we listened to it as an instrumental track, the more I just wanted to hear Bear's voice on it, where I felt like I wanted to be the one kind of in the background, almost as like a hype man, but also like a call and response. And yeah, that was just kind of how it had to go. So I just told Bear, I was like, Bear, you're gonna have to take this one. And he was down.
1: It's such a fun track. I think that's so cool to hear that it came to you kind of just from a voice memo and was able to go that far. It's an awesome track. How would you say that the creation of your music video so far has played into the meaning of the music for you?
0: I think I Got Heaven is the video that to me plays the most into it. That was the one that we got the most kind of time with. Like, I Don't Know You, or I Don't Know You and I Got Heaven together. Because I really wanted to inhabit this, like, kind of like long-haired goddess of love or destruction, like, you're not really sure, that's kind of going around like as an entity, seemingly terrorizing innocent farm people, but maybe she's just there to visit them and bless their crops, we don't know. But the visual world of a record is so important, because it gives you an opportunity to just collaborate with other types of artists, and to like invite other people into the process of it, and to see where your imaginations together can take something and create something. And but it's really like, making videos is so expensive and so time consuming, and like we really just like, we didn't have very big budgets for our record, for like a lot of these videos, so they were a bit stressful to like be able to make happen. But it was really phenomenal to just like get to work across like all the videos, just with all these different types of artists, and learn more about their processes and how we like put ideas into it, and just, you know, again, like build that visual world. It's like, to me, it's a really exciting part of making an album, is that continuation, where then you're like, okay, now, what kind of images do these songs inspire in our mind? And then you get to chase that idea as well.
1: That's awesome that you got to collaborate and that you kind of get to build this world around it. I think that it paints such a different image for the music that works really well, so it's really cool to watch as the listener as well. Overall, would you say that there's anything you learned about yourself as an artist that's new over the course of making this record? I know that you've been in the industry for a long time.
0: I think I've learned that I've learned that there's like still always more to say. I think before this record, especially with how well received Patience was, I was so nervous that like nothing would come out of us. I was so worried that like what if that was it? Like what if that was all we had to say and that was all we had to create? But I've really learned something from just like other collaborators and peers I have in these conversations that like as an artist your biggest hope and your desire is that your best work is always ahead of you and that there's always something new to be explored and to be created. And I think I've also learned that I've finally gotten to a place, and I think this is just also one of the beauties of entering your mid-30s, is that you finally stop searching for external validation because you feel really proud and self-assured and you know how you made things and you know how you went about things, so that whatever a general perception is of something that you've done, it's not going to destroy your sense of self-worth. It's not going to destroy your sense of you as an artist or just like kind of, I don't know, it's like other people hold less of a power over you. And which I think is ultimately really important when you are an artist, because you're not supposed to, you are supposed to have this kind of steadfast confidence in what it is that you're doing and not allow people to kind of bring you down when they want to. You know, you have to remember, like, okay, like we're part of a collective together and the things that we're making is because we love them. So ultimately, that's all the validation that we need.
1: I think that's a really beautiful mindset to have, and it's still a mindset myself that I'm working on getting to, so it's great that you've been able to do that.
0: Oh, yeah. I mean, look, it takes so much time. Like, it was definitely not, like, an easy process or a short process, but I think that's something I've really come to learn about life, is that life takes a long time. They say life is short, but I don't think that's actually true. I think life can be short, and experiences can be short, but, like, everything that is worth doing takes a lot of dedication and time and patience for it. And that's really tough to understand when we live in a world that is so obsessed with speed and productivity and just, like, how fast we're used to, like, being able to scroll through things, that we think that we're supposed to, like, achieve things quickly, but that's not at all how it works. Like, it actually takes, like, you know, you can't rush through life. You can't rush through, like, cooking yourself a meal. You can't rush through, like, exercise or writing a paper. So much of life actually takes just the ability to slow down and just focus on the work. And that work on yourself is like a years-long process, but you know, it feels really rewarding once you do get there.
1: 100%. And I think allowing yourself the time to slow down and really process what you're doing is when some of the best thoughts can come or the best creativity. So it's really important.
0: Absolutely.
1: A huge thank you to Missy for taking the time to do this recorded interview. We unfortunately got cut for time when this interview occurred, but there are a few questions that we got to catch up and answer over email after the fact, so I plan on reading you some of those answers. And just a huge thank you to Missy for taking the time to do that, not only the interview that was recorded, but to also do the follow-up questions over email. It means the world, because this was such a good conversation. I wondered what they were looking forward to playing the most on tour, since that was coming up. And Missy said, "I've fallen in love with playing Loud Bark live. The energy in the room is unmatched during that song. When I asked, do you have any crazy tour stories that you can share? Missy said, tour isn't as crazy as people think it is. It's repetitious and laborious. The one time our entire van and trailer got stolen, though, and we didn't cancel a single show. That was crazy. Question number 4. Are there any artists that you would like to tour with or even collaborate with moving forward that you haven't yet? She said, I'd love to start opening up the creative world of Mannequin Pussy and invite other artists to collaborate with us. I don't want to say publicly, though, because I'm pretty superstitious and I don't want to jinx it. So it's cool to see how that developed over time. Coming up with question number 5, what would you say that touring has taught you as performers, and what brings you the most fulfillment about getting to play your shows? She said, it's taught me that no matter what we have going on personally, no matter how exhausted we are, everyone in the band really steps up the moment they get on stage to turn off the personal stuff, to give the audience the show they deserve. It's a privilege to be up there, and we treat it as a sacred ground. And finally, I asked, are there any particular topics you're hoping to cover in your music moving forward that feels essential to this time that we're in? I know that you mentioned you've been wanting to do a writing retreat. She said, hard to say. I always used to joke when an artist starts making up stories to tell about others or being inspired by historical events, it's because they've run through their own experiences to a point where their lives aren't fueling the creative process. And while I wouldn't say I'm quite there yet, I'm getting close. I've had a lot of very personal stories reflected on myself and the world in which we live, the violence we all endure to varying degrees, etc. But how can I stop writing about the ache, the longing, about sex and nature? I don't think I'll ever exhaust those topics. And we ended it there. Thank you so much again for tuning in to this interview. Now, I'm going to play you a few songs from Rotation this week. But before I do, I have a PSA about mental health. Mental health can't wait. 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

You just heard a track from Vacations from Rotation this week. I'm DJ Inktrop and you are listening to WXCI Danbury from Western Connecticut State University. Thank you so much for tuning in and I will see you next week for another interview.

0: Remember the 60s? That's when the U.S. Surgeon General warned us that cigarette smoking causes lung cancer. Well, music's changed, and now there's another warning from the U.S. Surgeon General. Radon causes lung cancer. 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
0: So that means you're probably some like nerd with a pocket protector. I'll tell you where I got my BA. In AC, baby! Jersey rules, man! Classic rock forever!

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On this week's Advocate program, we have highlights from the Danbury High School graduation ceremony. 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

0: I'm here at Senator Kushner, correct?
1: Yes.
0: So if you're listening and you're thinking about college, whether it's athletically or just to come places, I mean, there's a reason why WestCon is WestCon.
1: We love WestCon here in Danbury. We want to be WestCon strong. It's such an important asset in our community because there are so many kids that would have no other opportunity for higher education. And Western is much bigger than just one of our state universities. It's really a very important foundation for our entire state because of its diversity, and that's very important to us.
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We'll just get right into the music. First up is Art for Art's Sake by 10cc.

0: All right, that was Supersonic Rocket Ship by The Kinks, and before that was The Logical Song by Supertramp, Down by the Seaside by Led Zeppelin, and Art for Art's Sake by 10cc. Before we get back into the music, it is time for a show promo. DJ Bighead, would you like to make a fanfare trumpet sound for me on air real quick, please, on the microphone?
1: What does that sound like?
0: Just make a trumpet noise, please. Thank you. 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Alright, next up is I Saw the Light by Todd Rundgren.

All right, that was I Wouldn't Want to Be Like You by the Alan Parsons Project, and before that was Veteran of the Psychic Wars by Blue Oyster Cult, and I Saw the Light by Todd Rundgren. Before we get back into the music, it is time for the concert calendar. We are at June 29th, which means June 30th. Tomorrow, Tuesday, the Church is playing at District Music Hall in Norwalk. July 2nd is Discount Fireworks, King Sexy, New Cardiff Giants, Billy Scoville, and the 50 Cent Drafts playing at Cafe 9 in New Haven. July 3rd is Margot Miller, Not Even 3, and Meggie playing at Spruce Coffee in New Haven. July 5th is Conan playing at Space Ballroom in Hamden. July 9th is Herbert and the Boys, Disappearances, and Crucified in Action, playing at Grace's Place in Meriden. July 10th is Lionel Richie with Earth, Wind, and Fire, playing at People's Bank Arena in Hartford. July 11th is Band of Horses and Dinosaur Jr., playing at College Street Music Hall in New Haven. Oh, there's a lot of stuff on July 11th. Bluey's Big Play playing at Toyota Oakdale Theater in Wallingford. DJ Big Head just oohed at that. Also on July 11th is Shoreline Summer Festival at Armada Brewing in New Haven. And the last one on July 11th is Perennial and Cussing at Best Video in Hamden. July 13th is Trombone Shorty and Orleans Avenue playing at Ridgefield Playhouse in Ridgefield. July 14th is Motionless in White with Lorna Shore, Fit for a King, and Static Dress playing at the Hartford Healthcare Amphitheater in Bridgeport. Let's see. July 17th is Stuart Copeland, drummer of The Police, coming to Daryl's House in Pauling. July 19th is Bob Dylan with Jimmy Vaughn and the Tilt-A-Whirl Band playing at Hartford Healthcare Amphitheater in Bridgeport. And let's end it off with July 24th, Cat Power playing at District Music Hall in Norwalk. Alright, that's gonna wrap it up for Concert Calendar. For now, next up on the playlist is From Me to You by Janice Ian.

Alright, that was Frankenstein by the Edgar Winter Group, and before that was Incense and Peppermints by Strawberry Alarm Clock, What a Fool Believes by the Doobie Brothers, and From Me to You by Janis Ian. Before we get back into the music, it is time for a PSA. Let's do a wildlife one. Nature needs us now. It's the air we breathe, the water we drink, and the food on our plates. It's the medicine that heals us, the rubber in our tires, and the electricity that lights our homes. It's the quiet peace of the forest and the rush of a river adventure. Nature gives us life and makes our lives more fulfilling. We know the health and happiness of humans is deeply intertwined with the health of the planet, and that when we help nature, we help ourselves too. Our relationship to nature matters, because when people understand their connection to nature, they want to protect it, and nature needs us now. To learn more, go to www.worldwildlife.org. 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This has been a PSA from WXCI. Next up is Leather and Lace by Stevie Nicks and Don Henley.

Whoops, got a little ahead of ourselves on the music. That was Tusk by Fleetwood Mac, and before that was Strawberry Letter 23 by the Brothers Johnson, Leather and Lace by Stevie Nicks and Donna Henley, and I believe that's about it for this recent block. It is top of the hour, and you are listening to WXCI Danbury on FM at 91.7 and streaming online at WXCI.org from Western Connecticut State University. If you'd like to call in with a request, you can call us at 203-837-9924. That's 203-837-WXCI. Also, a lovely listener tuned in after the last PSA that I read and gave us a little reminder to also be aware when you're driving to watch out for snakes and turtles, because sometimes they like to sunbathe out on the road, and sometimes they also like to hide in the shade, which can also sometimes be in the road. So just be aware of when you're driving, both just in general, pay attention to the road, but also just be aware of any wildlife that's also on the road, and be careful. We don't want a lot of roadkill. That would be nice to not have that. But we'll get back into the music. What started to play about 3 seconds in is A Horse With No Name by America and George Martin, so let's continue that.

0: That was Poetry Man by Phoebe Snow, and before that was A Horse with No Name by America and George Martin. Oh, wait, you want to say that on air? Say it on air. What about Horse with No Name?
1: He does have a name, and his name is Friday.
0: Yeah.
1: Get it right.
0: Sorry, I didn't know that was what George Martin in America decided on. If only they stayed it in the song.
1: They just didn't know.
0: They just didn't know. It was discovered after the fact.
1: Yeah.
0: Okay. Well, you heard it here first, folks. The horse's name was Friday in the song A Horse with No Name by America. Or I guess The Horse Named Friday is what should be titled then. Okay.
1: We'll get that changed.
0: Yeah, okay.
1: We'll work on that.
0: We'll get the copyright for it and legally change it. This is a joke. For legal reasons, this is a joke. The Twilight Special, Tuesdays from 8 to 9 p.m. Good evening, y'all. Join DJ Crescent on The Twilight Special, a show with just one rule. The only tunes we play are good ones. An hour uninterrupted for all manner of late-night riders, lonely rooftop dwellers, and ghosts cozy in bed. Tune into The Twilight Special each Tuesday night from 8 to 9 p.m. Next up is One of These Nights by The Eagles. Wow!

That was Piece of My Heart by Big Brother and the Holding Company and Janis Joplin. Before that was Moving Out Anthony's Song by Billy Joel, Higher Ground by Stevie Wonder, and One of These Nights by the Eagles. It is 7:29, which means it's time for the concert calendar again. Let's start from the top. June 30th is The Church playing at District Music Hall in Norwalk. July 3rd is Margo Miller, Not Even Three, and Meggie playing at Spruce Coffee in New Haven. July 5th is Conan playing at Spaceball Room in Hamden. July 9th is Herbert and the Boys, Disappearances, and Crucified in Action playing at Grace's Place in Meriden. July 11th is Band of Horses and Dinosaur Jr. playing at College Street Music Hall in New Haven. Also on July 11th is Bluey's Big Play at the Toyota Oakdale Theater in Wallingford. Also on July 11th is Shoreline Summer Festival at Armada Brewing in New Haven. And also on July 11th is Perennial and Cussing at Best Video in Hamden. July 13th is Trombone Shorty in Orleans Avenue playing at Ridgefield Playhouse in Ridgefield. July 14th is Motionless in White with Lorna Shore, Fit for a King, and Static Dress playing at Hartford Healthcare Amphitheater in Bridgeport. Let's get down a little bit. Let's see. July 25th is Greg Hawkes, keyboardist of The Cars, playing at Daryl's House in Pawling. July 28th is Weird Al Yankovic with Puddle's Pity Party at the Hartford Healthcare Amphitheater in Bridgeport. Also on July 20th is Art Garfunkel playing at Ridgefield Playhouse in Ridgefield. Another show on July 28th. We got a lot of July 28ths. Tame Impala with, was it DJO? Dijo? Dijo. Playing at TD Garden in Boston. July 29th is Melvins playing at Space Ballroom in Hamden. And let's end with August 7th is Franz Ferdinand and Sunday Mourners at College Street Music Hall in New Haven. That's going to wrap it up for concert calendar. Next up is Fly Like an Eagle by the Steve Miller Band.

That was Promises, Promises, U.S. single version by Naked Eyes. And before that was Time Out of Mind by Steely Dan and Fly Like an Eagle by the Steve Miller Band. Before we get back into the music, it's time for another PSA. Cooling centers. Throughout the summer months, Connecticut may experience periods of extreme heat, including excessively high temperatures and high levels of humidity, especially because this week it's supposed to be in the 90s from, like, what, Wednesday to Saturday, last I checked. Excessively high temperatures can be dangerous for people's health, especially among the elderly, young children, and those who work outdoors. During periods of extreme heat, cooling centers are often opened up at the local level. These cooling centers provide a place to cool off for members of the community, especially those most impacted by extreme heat. To find a cooling center near you, call 211. That is 211 to find a cooling center near you, because it is going to be really hot out this week. Actually, let me open up the weather app. It's DJ Big Head just said it's going to be 90 on Thursday. 98. I apologize. It's going to be 98. Wow. And already opening up the app, I'm getting the severe weather warning. Extreme heat watch. These conditions are expected by 12 p.m. Wednesday, July 1st. Lovely way to ring in July. To ring in the new month. Yeah, it's going to be 93, high 93 on Wednesday, 98 on Thursday, 96 on Friday, and that's going to continue until actually Sunday. Sunday's going to be like 88, but it's still going to be really hot this week, so please stay cool. You can find a cooling center near you by calling 211. Please stay safe. And in the meantime, listen to the awesome radio station WXCI, because the next song we've got up is Moonlight Feels Right by Starbuck.

Alright, that was Take Me to the River by the Talking Heads. And before that was Moonlight Feels Right by Starbuck. Unfortunately, you can't go to the river anymore because the river's done for the night. The stream is... it's running dry. It's running dry. We're out of time tonight. Thank you all for tuning in, though. I'm saying a lot. That's not good. But you can catch my show next week if you want to tune in. It's from 6 to 8 p.m. on Mondays, because I'm going to be more consistent about it from now on. But if you're driving, get home safe. But also, still stay tuned in, because DJ AC and Cool J are up next in a couple minutes. So again, stay tuned. But until then, have a good night. Listen to some DJ Automation for the next 4 minutes. Good night.